0: new NOAA fishery study is examining how kelp farms may affect marine life in Southeast Alaska. Researchers with the Alaska Fisheries Science Center partnered with Sequester Farms located about 10 miles west of Juneau to compare fish and invertebrates at kelp farm sites with nearby areas without farm infrastructure. The study began in 2024 and examined two farm sites and two control sites over 2 years. Researchers used scuba surveys, environmental DNA samples, and water testing to track marine species and conditions. The researchers found no major differences in the types of fish and invertebrates observed at the farm sites compared with control areas. NOAA says the farm had a neutral impact on the local environment and did not appear to create or reduce important habitat. The study focused on Sequester Farms growing native bull kelp, split kelp, and sugar kelp. Researchers say the findings can help inform sustainable management as Alaska's kelp aquaculture industry grows, while future studies could examine how farm size, local conditions, and harvesting methods affect marine life. An Anchorage Superior Court judge is considering whether Republican State House candidate Jose Tegel should remain on the November ballot. Judge Josie Garten declined to immediately overturn Lieutenant Governor Nancy Dahlstrom's decision to restore Tegel to the ballot, but left open the possibility of further action in a legal challenge brought by the Alaska Democratic Party. The case involves Tegel's financial disclosure form. Dahlstrom initially disqualified him in August after the Alaska Public Offices Commission recommended he be removed for failing to provide complete financial information within the required 30-day period. Dahlstrom reversed that decision 4 days later after a Department of Law review identified disclosure problems involving other candidates and restored Tegel to the ballot. The Democratic Party is continuing to challenge Tegel's eligibility while the Division of Elections has defended his placement on the ballot. Garten says the latest legal arguments raise issues different from the case she considered before the primary, so the parties will have another opportunity to submit arguments. The parties have asked for a ruling by October 16th, although Garten has not approved that deadline. Early in-person voting begins October 19th and Election Day is November 3rd. The Democratic Governors Association has contributed $650,000 to a newly formed independent spending group supporting Democrat Jonathan Kreis Tompkins in Alaska's governor's race. The group, called Forward Frontier, reported the contribution Saturday. DGA spokesperson Johanna Warshaw said the organization wants to help Kreis Tompkins win the governor's race and cited his campaign focus on lowering costs, supporting schools, and working across political lines. Kreis Tompkins, a former state representative from Sitka, said campaign finance law prevents him from coordinating with the group and that he learned about the contribution on Sunday. The money comes after Kreis Tompkins finished first in Alaska's August primary. The certified results show he received 22.5% of the vote. Republican Bernadette Wilson, former Anchorage Mayor Dave Bronson, and former Attorney General Treg Taylor also advanced to the general election. The $650,000 is a significant contribution in the governor's race. Republican-aligned consultants have also formed a new independent spending group called Kodiak PAC, which says it supports electing a Republican governor, although no comparable contribution from a national Republican organization has been disclosed in the information available. Now you're up to date with News of the North. I'm Grace Dumas.
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2: Sitka weather.
3: Dodging the rain drops for the next few days. Clouds and showers through the overnight, dropping down to near 45 degrees. Occasional showers on Thursday with a high just over 50. Showers on Thursday night, mid-40s. Friday, we're looking at wet weather early, otherwise clouds, a high near 55. Saturday, occasional showers mid-50s and possibly seeing heavy rain Sunday. I'm Sitka Media Center meteorologist Sally Russell.
4: And here's your cruise ship report for Wednesday, September 30th. And I got some good news and some bad news. Good news, there's only one dam ship in today. From 8 a.m. to 4 p.m., it's the Euro Dam, with the possibility of 2,104 passengers. And for the bad news, there's only one dam ship in today, and it's the Euro Dam. And that's your cruise ship report for Wednesday, September 30th.
5: ABC News, I'm Wayne Cabot. More details coming in about a knife fight that almost crashed a passenger plane today in the Mideast.
6: Prime Minister Benjamin Netanyahu is now calling the pilot on board that plane a hero, Captain Smit Mashkar. He's saying that after he was stabbed, he still fought back.

0: Military enrollment is up. This is ABC News. Tomorrow is October. Election Day is 1 month and 4 days away, and Republicans are hoping President Trump's recent convention in Texas won't be a liability.
1: This is Jim Ryan. Even if it came with some gentle ribbing,
2: he may not dress right, he may not talk exactly perfectly, and he may not be the best-looking guy I've ever seen.
1: President Trump's endorsement of Ken Paxton at this month's GOP gathering in Dallas was still an endorsement. But did it help? The New York Times reports that Paxton told donors at a fundraiser last week that the so-called convention hurt his campaign, and it has audio recordings to back it up. The Times quotes a Paxton advisor as calling the story, quote, manipulated nonsense. Jim Ryan, ABC News.
0: Pennsylvania now reporting a fifth measles death today, an unvaccinated patient from Lancaster County. The state now reporting 943 measles cases this year. Less than 1% were vaccinated. TSA says no more sitting for its officers or taking away the chairs. Wayne Cabot, ABC News.
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Hi, it's Ryan Chase. Thanks for hanging out with us. Hope you're enjoying all the tunes for your Wednesday. Coming up, UB40, Red Red Wine. Also, Tom Petty, Learning to Fly. Right now, it's Billy Idol.

0: Tom Petty, Learning to Fly. It's Ryan Chase. Have you ever looked at peanut butter and thought, you know what this needs? Beans. TikTok has finally found you. There's a new viral thing. It's called Beanut Butter. White beans blended with powdered peanut butter and a little sweetener, so you get more fiber and protein without giving up the peanut butter vibe. And people actually swear that it tastes good, which is exactly what people say right before they hand you something made out of beans. So your next PB&J may actually be a B&B. And I'm not sure how our grandparents fought for this.
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0: Mariah Carey and Fantasy. It's Ryan Chase. If you've ever had a song hit that one perfect moment and suddenly your arms look like you're freezing, there's actually a name for that. We've all gone through that at some point. It's called musical freezing. Those chills you get when a vocal, guitar solo, or a big build-up, or even a memory connected to a song, it hits your brain just right. And it's tied to dopamine. Most people have felt it at least once, which is just scientific proof that sometimes the right song really does hit different.
1: ABC News, I'm Dave Packer. An alleged terror plot on a flight bound for Israel thwarted. The captain was allegedly stabbed by the co-pilot, who then tried to crash the plane. Several passengers and crew members burst into the cockpit to take down the attacker and managed to land the plane safely.
2: That co-pilot has been detained in Saudi Arabia, where he's being interrogated. And ABC News confirming that Israeli passenger who put the suspect in a chokehold and pulled the plane out of that dive works as a plumber. Tonight, he's being credited with preventing a disaster.
1: ABC's Tom Sophie Burridge. New York Governor Kathy Hochul says Cornell University agreed to initiate an independent investigation into how the Ivy League school handled an alleged fraternity house gang rape. In a 6-3 decision, the Supreme Court has now granted Tennessee's request to lift a lower court stay of execution, allowing the state to proceed with the administration of Krista Pike's death sentence. Tennessee hasn't executed a woman in more than 200 years. This is ABC News.
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0: Motley Crue, Home Sweet Home. I'm Ryan Chase. If you've ever been late for breakfast and you thought you would just make up the time in traffic, this guy took that way too literally. This motorcyclist just got clocked doing 72 and a 25. And when the cop asked what the rush was, he basically admitted he was trying to make it to McDonald's before breakfast ended. I mean, I don't know if I can blame him. I do love a good McGriddle. He'd even left the house without socks, too. So instead of a McMuffin, he has got a reckless driving ticket, which is a pretty expensive way to learn that hash browns are not an emergency.
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4: 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Seahawks fall on it.
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4: 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Got a man, JSN. Makes the catch. Breaks the tackle. He's going to back into the end zone for a touchdown. Seahawks!
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2: The new NOAA fishery study is examining how kelp farms may affect marine life in Southeast Alaska. Researchers with the Alaska Fisheries Science Center partnered with Sequester Farms located about 10 miles west of Juneau to compare fish and invertebrates at kelp farm sites with nearby areas without farm infrastructure. The study began in 2024 and examined two farm sites and two control sites over 2 years. Researchers used scuba surveys, environmental DNA samples, and water testing to track marine species and conditions. The researchers found no major differences in the types of fish and invertebrates observed at the farm sites compared with control areas. NOAA says the farm had a neutral impact on the local environment and did not appear to create or reduce important habitat. The study focused on Sequester Farms growing native bull kelp, split kelp, and sugar kelp. Researchers say the findings can help inform sustainable management as Alaska's kelp aquaculture industry grows, while future studies could examine how farm size, local conditions, and harvesting methods affect marine life. An Anchorage Superior Court judge is considering whether Republican State House candidate Jose Tegel should remain on the November ballot. Judge Josie Garten declined to immediately overturn Lieutenant Governor Nancy Dahlstrom's decision to restore Tegel to the ballot, but left open the possibility of further action in a legal challenge brought by the Alaska Democratic Party. The case involves Tegel's financial disclosure form. Dahlstrom initially disqualified him in August after the Alaska Public Offices Commission recommended he be removed for failing to provide complete financial information within the required 30-day period. Dahlstrom reversed that decision 4 days later after a Department of Law review identified disclosure problems involving other candidates and restored Tegel to the ballot. The Democratic Party is continuing to challenge Tegel's eligibility while the Division of Elections has defended his placement on the ballot. Garten says the latest legal arguments raise issues different from the case she considered before the primary, so the parties will have another opportunity to submit arguments. The parties have asked for a ruling by October 16th, although Garten has not approved that deadline. Early in-person voting begins October 19th and Election Day is November 3rd. The Democratic Governors Association has contributed $650,000 to a newly formed independent spending group supporting Democrat Jonathan Kreis Tompkins in Alaska's governor's race. The group, called Forward Frontier, reported the contribution Saturday. DGA spokesperson Johanna Warshaw said the organization wants to help Kreis Tompkins win the governor's race and cited his campaign focus on lowering costs, supporting schools, and working across political lines. Kreis Tompkins, a former state representative from Sitka, said campaign finance law prevents him from coordinating with the group and that he learned about the contribution on Sunday. The money comes after Kreis Tompkins finished first in Alaska's August primary. The certified results show he received 22.5% of the vote. Republican Bernadette Wilson, former Anchorage Mayor Dave Bronson, and former Attorney General Treg Taylor also advanced to the general election. The $650,000 is a significant contribution in the governor's race. Republican-aligned consultants have also formed a new independent spending group called Kodiak PAC, which says it supports electing a Republican governor, although no comparable contribution from a national Republican organization has been disclosed in the information available. Now you're up to date with News of the North. I'm Grace Dumas.
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1: Sitka weather.
4: Dodge in the rain drops for the next few days. Clouds and showers through the overnight, dropping down to near 45 degrees. Occasional showers on Thursday with a high just over 50. Showers on Thursday night, mid-40s. Friday, we're looking at wet weather early, otherwise clouds, a high near 55. Saturday, occasional showers mid-50s and possibly seeing heavy rain Sunday. I'm Sitka Media Center meteorologist Sally Russell.
5: ABC News, I'm Dave Packer. An alleged terror plot on a flight bound for Israel thwarted. The captain was allegedly stabbed by the co-pilot, who then tried to crash the plane. Several passengers and crew members burst into the cockpit to take down the attacker and managed to land the plane safely.
6: That co-pilot has been detained in Saudi Arabia, where he's being interrogated. And ABC News confirming that Israeli passenger who put the suspect in a chokehold and pulled the plane out of that dive works as a plumber. Tonight, he's being credited with preventing a disaster.
5: ABC's Tom Sophie Burridge. New York Governor Kathy Hochul says Cornell University agreed to initiate an independent investigation into how the Ivy League school handled an alleged fraternity house gang rape. In a 6-3 decision, the Supreme Court has now granted Tennessee's request to lift a lower court stay of execution, allowing the state to proceed with the administration of Krista Pike's death sentence. Tennessee hasn't executed a woman in more than 200 years. This is ABC News. Two Michigan parents will face charges after police say their toddler brought a loaded gun into a daycare. Canton Police Chief Joseph Bailey says that quick-acting teacher recognized a firearm and took immediate action.
7: No matter how busy our lives are, we have a greater responsibility if we're going to choose to own a firearm to make sure that it's safe.
5: No injuries were reported. Prince Harry and Duchess Meghan call it an unacceptable intrusion into the privacy of children. They're reacting to two photographers allegedly spotted at the school that their two children attend in the United Kingdom. A source says the two men were spotted walking around the school, looking into the grounds, and then getting into a white van. A Chaffee County Sheriff's Office

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Ace of Base and the Sign. It's Ryan Chase. Thanks for hanging out with us for your Wednesday. Coming up, Earth, Wind & Fire, September. Also, Spandau Ballet and True. Right now, it's Journey.

0: Spandau Ballet and True. It's Ryan Chase. Hard to believe we are at the very end of September. Tomorrow, going to be October 1st. And before you know it, Christmas will be here too. And then you get the Halloween decorations. I'm sure those are kicking off tomorrow. On the way, we've got Corey Hart, Sheryl Crow, and Queen next.
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4: Mary Peltola asked Alaskans to send her to Congress so she could work for us. But 2 years in Washington, and Mary Peltola didn't get one bill signed into law. Not one. And after we fired her, Mary Peltola sure cashed in. Peltola went to work for a D.C. lobbying firm, raking in over $300,000 in just 1 year. And Mary Peltola was even paid $80,000 by a Washington, D.C.-based dark money group. 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Mary Peltola isn't looking out for us. Mary Peltola looks out for herself. And that's why we don't want Mary Peltola in the U.S. Senate. 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
5: I'm Jonathan Christ Tompkins. I was born and raised in Sitka. I first ran for office because the independent Alaska that belonged to us was getting harder to hold on to.
6: My opponents are running for Mike Dunleavy's third term, using Juneau as a partisan playground, and I'm running for governor because it's time for a change to fight corruption, protect fisheries, support our schools, grow our economy, bring costs down.
7: JKT for governor!
6: For an Alaska that belongs to us. 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

0: Queen and Killer Queen. It's Ryan Chase. If you've eaten Hot Pockets long enough to remember that little silver sleeve, well, congratulations. The internet discovered something you lost 3 years ago. There's a guy that's going viral now after opening a box, not finding the crisping sleeve, basically blaming the economy. The problem is Hot Pockets started getting rid of those things back in 2023. They say they changed the crust so you don't need it anymore. So people are outraged over a product change from 3 years ago, which may be the most internet thing that's ever happened. And for the record, the pocket is the food. If you thought it was the cardboard sleeve, we have bigger problems.
1: ABC News, I'm Dave Packer. An alleged terror plot on a flight bound for Israel thwarted. The captain was allegedly stabbed by the co-pilot, who then tried to crash the plane. As that plane plunged, several passengers and crew members burst into the cockpit to take down the attacker. ABC's Tom Sophie Borridge.
2: That violent descent ripping off pieces of the tail, but miraculously everyone survived. Yaniv Hayoun was one of the men who subdued the attacker, helping level the plane. Telling reporters it was a do-or-die situation.
1: The suspect's being questioned in Saudi Arabia. Today, Cornell University agreeing to initiate an independent investigation after a female former student alleges she was gang-raped at a fraternity house. A report in the New York Times says that Ken Paxton, at a Republican fundraiser, told supporters that President Trump's RNC midterm convention may have hurt his chances in Texas and the chances of other Republicans to win. Nonsense, says a Paxton campaign advisor. This is ABC News.
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9: The more we learn about Dan Sullivan, the worse it gets. While Alaskans struggle to pay the bills, Sullivan was tripling his own net worth in D.C. and working against Alaska. Sullivan sided with the trawl fleet, gutting protections for small boat fishermen, and refusing to back efforts to limit bycatch. So it's no surprise that he got hundreds of thousands of dollars from big factory trawlers, the same Seattle executives destroying Alaska fisheries. Now we know that Sullivan was even invested in a foreign farmed salmon company, the biggest competitor to Alaska wild salmon in the world. When he sold the stock off, Sullivan made thousands of dollars for himself. And then he broke Congress's insider trading law, hiding the trade for months. Dan Sullivan keeps working for himself, and it costs Alaska way too much.
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0: Blondie and the Tide is High. It's Ryan Chase. If you're the kind of person who needs coffee just to function, your house may soon need it too, as they have figured out how to turn used coffee grounds into insulation. And they say it can perform about as well as the foam stuff that we already use. It's pretty cool. Now, considering the world churns out about 8 million tons of used coffee grounds a year, that is a lot of potential insulation. So someday your morning coffee could keep you warm twice, once in the cup and once in the walls.
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1: Sitka weather.
2: Dodging the raindrops for the next few days. Clouds and showers through the overnight, dropping down to near 45 degrees. Occasional showers on Thursday with a high just over 50. Showers on Thursday night, mid-40s. Friday, we're looking at wet weather early, otherwise clouds, a high near 55. Saturday, occasional showers, mid-50s, and possibly seeing heavy rain Sunday. I'm Sitka Media Center meteorologist Sally Russell.
3: ABC News, I'm Dave Packer. An alleged terror plot on a flight bound for Israel thwarted. The captain was allegedly stabbed by the co-pilot, who then tried to crash the plane. As that plane plunged, several passengers and crew members burst into the cockpit to take down the attacker. ABC's Tom Sophie Borridge.
4: That violent descent ripping off pieces of the tail, but miraculously everyone survived. Yaniv Hayoun was one of the men who subdued the attacker, helping level the plane. Telling reporters it was a do-or-die situation.
3: The suspect's being questioned in Saudi Arabia. Today, Cornell University agreeing to initiate an independent investigation after a female former student alleges she was gang-raped at a fraternity house. A report in the New York Times says that Ken Paxton, at a Republican fundraiser, told supporters that President Trump's RNC midterm convention may have hurt his chances in Texas and the chances of other Republicans to win. Nonsense, says a Paxton campaign advisor. This is ABC News. Pennsylvania is reporting a fifth measles-associated death. They say the person from Lancaster County was not vaccinated. No other details were given. Pennsylvania is reporting 943 measles cases so far this year. This was the last day of operation for the flagship Neiman Marcus store in downtown Dallas.
5: With giant windows facing the street, Neiman Marcus was a throwback to a time when storefront displays were the best advertising. And the message was clear.
6: You're getting the best. And when you get the best, it's going to cost a little more.
5: Many of those displays were designed by Larry Leathers. Neiman's owners have hinted at closing the flagship store for years.
6: I wish it had happened quickly and it was over.
5: Today, the store goes dark for good. Jim Ryan, ABC News in Dallas-Fort Worth.
3: Manchester City faces an uncertain future after being found guilty of breaking the Premier League's financial rules for nearly a decade. An independent commission delivered the verdict, which City rejects. Dave Packer, ABC News.
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Hey, it's Ryan Chase. Thanks for hanging out with us. Hope you're enjoying all the tunes. Coming up, Skynyrd, Sweet Home Alabama. Also, Elton John. Guess that's why they call it the blues. We'll do that much more. Right now, it's Till Tuesday.

0: Elton John, Guess That's Why They Call It the Blues. I'm Ryan Chase. If you've ever popped in a piece of gum just so your mouth has something to do during a meeting, today is apparently your holiday, my friend, because it's National Chewing Gum Day. So chew away, blow a bubble, live a little. Just don't be the person smacking it so loud that everybody else starts questioning their life choices.
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0: Ryan Adams, Summer 69. I'm Ryan Chase. Thanks for hanging out with us. If somebody told you you get one 10 out of 10 life experience, pick it. What are you going with? People started listing the big stuff online. Traveling with no schedule, seeing the Northern Lights, road trip with friends, falling in love, doing something you never thought you could do. But a bunch of the best answers were way simpler, like real time off. No obligations, no phone, no clock, no what do I have to do tomorrow? And then, because it's the internet, somebody said that a bidet changed their life forever. So apparently the road to inner peace is either 4 months in Southeast Asia or better bathroom hardware.
1: ABC News, I'm Dave Packard. Israeli officials are saying it was an attempted act of terror, but passengers on board a Fly Dubai flight to Tel Aviv today sprang into action after the co-pilot allegedly stabbed the captain and plunged the plane. This passenger from row 20.
2: And suddenly the airplane started like a roller coaster, deep down, like 20 or 30 seconds. And then again.
1: Those brave passengers credit for intervening, restraining the co-pilot, and safely landing the plane. The U.S. military completing its withdrawal of American forces from Iraq. This morning, the remaining U.S. troops and equipment were pulled from the Erbil Air Base. They were deployed there to fight ISIS. Defense Secretary Pete Hegseth confirmed today that the U.S. military will cut 20% of its generals and admirals. Cornell University agreed today to initiate an independent investigation into how it handled what a former student now alleges was a fraternity house gang rape. This is ABC News.
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0: Toto and Rosanna. It's Ryan Chase. If you've ever spent the night next to somebody who snores like a chainsaw in a trash can, you already know this can become a relationship issue pretty fast. Well, today's Taking Sides. There's a woman on Reddit who says her fiance snores so loud, she already wears headphones to bed. And then she got the flu, fever, chills, cough, the whole miserable package, and asked him to sleep in another room for one night so she could actually rest. Well, he said no, got into bed, and immediately started snoring. Oh, and she says he also refuses to get checked for sleep apnea. Now, the internet's pretty much ready to put this guy's pillow on the front lawn. So who are you with? Is asking your snoring partner to take the couch for one night totally reasonable? Or once you share a bed, are you stuck with the human leaf blower?
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3: Sitka weather.
4: Dodging the rain drops for the next few days. Clouds and showers through the overnight, dropping down to near 45 degrees. Occasional showers on Thursday with a high just over 50. Showers on Thursday night, mid-40s. Friday, we're looking at wet weather early, otherwise clouds, a high near 55. Saturday, occasional showers mid-50s and possibly seeing heavy rain Sunday. I'm Sitka Media Center meteorologist Sally Russell.
5: ABC News, I'm Dave Packer. Israeli officials are saying it was an attempted act of terror, but passengers on board a Fly Dubai flight to Tel Aviv today sprang into action after the co-pilot allegedly stabbed the captain and plunged the plane. This passenger from row 20.
6: And suddenly the airplane started like a roller coaster, deep down, like 20 or 30 seconds. And then balance, and then again.
5: Those brave passengers credit for intervening, restraining the co-pilot, and safely landing the plane. The U.S. military completing its withdrawal of American forces from Iraq. This morning, the remaining U.S. troops and equipment were pulled from the Erbil Air Base. They were deployed there to fight ISIS. Defense Secretary Pete Hegseth confirmed today that the U.S. military will cut 20% of its generals and admirals. Cornell University agreed today to initiate an independent investigation into how it handled what a former student now alleges was a fraternity house gang rape. This is ABC News. Attorney General Todd Blanche announced federal indictments against 10 foreign nationals accused of illegally registering and voting in Minnesota elections. DoorDash says it's partnering with Macy's, Anthropologie, The North Face, Vans, and Timberland to expand clothing delivery in as little as an hour. Returns will also be accepted. Who's ready for winter?
7: If you've been following the Fat Bear Week contest at Katmai National Park in Alaska, we have a winner, and his name is the same as Dora the Explorer's old pal. Backpack, a male bear weighing over 1,000 pounds, overcame an injury in 2007 to win the most votes this year. On the other side, a lady bear, known simply as number 910, won for the women. Sherry Preston, ABC News.
5: Zoo Atlanta released a photo of its newest resident, giant panda Fu Shuang, on Facebook, seen hiding behind some bamboo. Dave Packer, ABC News.
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I'm Ryan Chase. Hope you're having a great Wednesday. Coming up, Tracy Chapman, Give Me One Reason. Also, Twisted Sister, We're Not Going to Take It. And right now, it's Don Henley.

0: Twisted Sister, we are not going to take it. I'm Ryan Chase. If you've ever thought, I love peanut butter, but I wish it involved legumes, well, congratulations. The internet has answered a question that nobody ever asked. Peanut butter is the new thing. White beans, powdered peanut butter, and a little sweetener blended into something that's supposed to taste close to the real deal, just with more fiber and more protein. Now, people are swearing by this, which means I'm now at the stage of life where I have to wonder if my PB&J is secretly full of beans. That feels like a trust issue.
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0: Hall & Oates, I can't go for that. No can do. I'm Ryan Chase. If you've ever been driving and a song hits that one perfect note and suddenly you've got goosebumps for no reason, your brain is basically throwing a tiny little party. Just learned about this. It's called musical freesin. And it happens when emotion, memory, and a surprise moment in a song all collide at once. Think like big vocals, guitar solos, unexpected chords. That stuff can trigger your little dopamine hit. So yeah, sometimes a song really does hit you physically.
1: ABC News, I'm Dave Packer. New York Governor Kathy Hochul says Cornell University has agreed to open an independent investigation into how the school handled what a former student alleges was a gang rape at a frat house in 2024.
2: Investigation of what exactly transpired in terms of the civil actions and what the role Cornell University played, what they did, what they didn't do.
1: That student filed a complaint, but no charges were brought, and she's now suing. Passengers on board a Fly Dubai flight to Tel Aviv sprang into action after the co-pilot allegedly stabbed the captain and put the plane into a nosedive, plunging the plane thousands of feet. Not waiting for fate, the passengers rushed the flight deck, subdued the co-pilot. A third pilot managed to safely land the plane in Saudi Arabia. Paramount Skydance and Warner Brothers Discovery have set a wedding date. The two media giants will officially become one mega company on October 6th. This is ABC News.
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0: Buffalo Springfield. I'm Ryan Chase. If you've ever been running late and you said, I can probably make up a few minutes, this guy turned that into a felony adjacent breakfast plan. A motorcyclist just got busted for doing 72 and a 25. And his explanation was that he was trying to get to McDonald's before breakfast ended for the day. He had left so fast, he didn't even put on socks. Dude really wanted a McMuffin. But instead, he got a reckless driving ticket, which, to be fair, is probably cheaper than DoorDash.
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2: Third down and five. 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May steps up in the pocket. He gets hit. Ball is on the ground. Seahawks fall on it.
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2: 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Makes the catch. Breaks the tackle. 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Seahawks.
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3: Dodging the rain drops for the next few days. Clouds and showers through the overnight, dropping down to near 45 degrees. Occasional showers on Thursday with a high just over 50. Showers on Thursday night, mid-40s. Friday, we're looking at wet weather early, otherwise clouds, a high near 55. Saturday, occasional showers mid-50s and possibly seeing heavy rain Sunday. I'm Sitka Media Center meteorologist Sally Russell.
4: ABC News, I'm Dave Packer. New York Governor Kathy Hochul says Cornell University has agreed to open an independent investigation into how the school handled what a former student alleges was a gang rape at a frat house in 2024.
5: Investigation of what exactly transpired in terms of the civil actions and what the role Cornell University played, what they did, what they didn't do.
4: That student filed a complaint, but no charges were brought, and she's now suing. Passengers on board a Fly Dubai flight to Tel Aviv sprang into action after the co-pilot allegedly stabbed the captain and put the plane into a nosedive, plunging the plane thousands of feet. Not waiting for fate, the passengers rushed the flight deck, subdued the co-pilot. A third pilot managed to safely land the plane in Saudi Arabia. Paramount Skydance and Warner Brothers Discovery have set a wedding date. The two media giants will officially become one mega company on October 6th. This is ABC News. President Trump says South Korea plans to invest $54 billion in a natural gas project in Alaska.
6: Thanks to the agreements my administration has secured with the Republic of Korea, they will invest up to $200 billion, that's the Korean government.
4: South Korea's funding of the pipeline, part of the broader trade agreement struck with the U.S. in 2025. The president made the announcement with Alaska Senator Dan Sullivan by his side. The Republicans locked in a tight re-election race against Democrat Mary Petola. California Governor Gavin Newsom has signed a series of bills into law aimed at protecting workers from the threats of artificial intelligence, including potential job loss and workplace surveillance. Carnegie Mellon University says hedge fund CEO Ken Griffin is donating $3 billion. They say most of the money will be used to start a new campus in Miami that'll focus on societal challenges. Some of the rest of the money will go to the Pittsburgh campus's computer science program. Dave Packer, ABC News.
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Hey, smack dab in the middle of the week, you are hanging with me. It is Madison. What's going on? How are you? How about some great music? Cyndi Lauper, Soul Asylum, Bonnie Tyler, you got it. But first, Green Day, it's Time of Your Life. I'm so glad you're here.

0: Welcome to your Wednesday, very last day of September. Today is Ask a Stupid Question Day. But if your teachers in school were anything like mine, they said no question is a stupid question. It's also National Chewing Gum Day. What is your all-time favorite? Don't say fruit stripe gum. That flavor only lasted 2 seconds.
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0: Winner, winner, chicken dinner. A lot of big winners in the very first wild card games. MLB playoffs kicked off yesterday, continued today. The Braves, White Sox, Yankees, and Padres all walking away with the W. Who do you think is going to the World Series this year?
1: ABC News, I'm Dave Packer. New York Governor Kathy Hochul says Cornell University has agreed to open an independent investigation into how the school handled what a former student alleges was a gang rape at a frat house in 2024.
2: Investigation of what exactly transpired in terms of the civil actions and what the role Cornell University played, what they didn't do.
1: That student filed a complaint, but no charges were brought, and she's now suing. Passengers on board a Fly Dubai flight to Tel Aviv sprang into action after the co-pilot allegedly stabbed the captain and put the plane into a nosedive, plunging the plane thousands of feet. Not waiting for fate, the passengers rushed the flight deck, subdued the co-pilot. A third pilot managed to safely land the plane in Saudi Arabia. Paramount Skydance and Warner Brothers Discovery have set a wedding date. The two media giants will officially become one mega company on October 6th. This is ABC News.
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0: 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Hey, it is Madison. Throwing it back to 1960 on this day, the Flintstones debuted on ABC. What a classic. Also in 1982, Cheers began its 11-year run. You know, where everyone knows your name.
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0: Sitka weather.
6: Dodging the raindrops for the next few days. Clouds and showers through the overnight, dropping down to near 45 degrees. Occasional showers on Thursday with a high just over 50. Showers on Thursday night, mid-40s. Friday, we're looking at wet weather early, otherwise clouds, a high near 55. Saturday, occasional showers mid-50s and possibly seeing heavy rain Sunday. I'm Sitka Media Center meteorologist Sally Russell.
7: ABC News, I'm Dave Packer. After the Supreme Court ruled Tennessee could go forward with the execution of Krista Pike, that execution was botched tonight. Witnesses say authorities gave her two rounds of lethal drugs, and when asked to leave the chamber, they said she was still breathing. Reporter Terry Gessner with ABC affiliate WKRN was one of those witnesses.
8: I will say I've witnessed, I believe, five executions in Tennessee. Nothing about today was normal, typical at all.
7: Passengers aboard a flight to Tel Aviv survived what Israeli officials said was an attempted terror attack. The plane's first officer allegedly stabbed the plane's captain and then put the plane in a nosedive. But passengers got to the flight deck, one of them putting the attacking co-pilot in a chokehold and stopping that rapid descent. The plane safely landed. The alleged attacker is in custody. Police in Manassas, Virginia, say a shooting at a United Rentals was an act of workplace violence that left two dead and one hospitalized. This is ABC News. An Orlando woman accused of firing a gun at the L.A. home of Rihanna has been indicted.
9: One day after a judge ruled 36-year-old Ivana Ortiz is mentally fit for trial, an indictment against her has been unsealed. She had previously been charged and pleaded not guilty to attempted murder and other charges. The indictment actually came in June, but only now is being unsealed. Getting an indictment allows prosecutors to skip holding a preliminary hearing, which would have been like a mini trial. Ortiz is accused of firing at the home and bullets hitting it while Rihanna and ASAP Rocky were in an Airstream camper on the property. Other family members were in the home. Nobody was injured. Alex Stone, ABC News, Los Angeles.
7: A bill aiming to permanently ban the sale of Chinese vehicles in the United States has stalled in the Senate. More Americans were taken out to the ball game this year. Major League Baseball says game attendance rose for the fourth straight year to nearly 72 million. That's the highest since 2017. Dave Packer, ABC News.
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the beginning of October. Can you believe that? 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This is my favorite place to be. AC/DC on the way, Dead or Alive, but first Soul Asylum.

0: Madison, June, and you hanging out on the very last day of September. It is October Eve, if you will. And on October 1st, 2% of all shoppers have finished their Christmas shopping. 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I may have bought one or two things, but this is usually when I start making my list. We're rolling into crunch time, but 2% of you are actually finished Christmas shopping. 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

0: When it comes to smartphone addiction, I think we're all a little bit guilty. I'm not going to lie. Hey, it's Madison. Last week, I looked at my average daily phone usage, and it was embarrassing. I don't even want to admit it. But if you had to say, how many times a day do you think you check your phone? No, it's not 15 or 40 or 60. It's 96 times a day. Yes, that's once every 10 minutes. Americans check their phones 96 times a day. If you're 18 to 24 years old, you check your phone twice as much. Yikes.
1: ABC News, I'm Dave Packer. Her attorney says Krista Pike, the 50-year-old woman scheduled to be put to death by the state of Tennessee Wednesday night, is being treated at a nearby hospital after she didn't die. Witnesses say a lethal injection was administered and then they watched. What took place left reporter Terry Gessner from ABC affiliate WKRN confused.
2: The curtains close at first at 7:46, and she was clearly still alive. She was clearly still breathing and snoring. We could audibly hear that.
1: An alleged terror plot on a flight bound for Israel thwarted. The captain was allegedly stabbed by the co-pilot, who then tried to crash the plane. As the plane plunged, several passengers and crew members burst into the cockpit to take down the attacker and managed to land the plane safely in Saudi Arabia. The alleged attacker is being questioned there. 23 years after the U.S. invaded Iraq, the White House announcing it's completed its withdrawal from the country. This is ABC News.
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9: Taylor Vidic, born and raised in Juneau, Alaska, is a dynamic force in the Alaskan art scene. An accomplished performer and songwriter, she shares original music as a solo artist and with the Muskeg Collective, and performs across genres with groups including the Nude and Rude Review, the Juneau Big Band, and the High Cost of Living. She is also known for bringing artists together, producing events like Ock Rock and Troll Fest. In April 2026, she will release her debut album, Cat and Mouse, a two-part project supported by the Rasmussen Individual Artist Award and 267 Kickstarter backers. The Jazz Forward Cat Half was orchestrated by Spencer Edgars and recorded in Anchorage, while the Folk Rock Mouse Half was created near Seattle with a separate group of Alaskan collaborators. You're listening to the local talent by Taylor Vidic from Juneau. 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

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Anytime, anywhere.

0: When it comes to great music, you are in the right spot. Playing it for you each and every single day. It's basically my playlist, so I think we both have good taste. Hey, it's Madison. You can find me on social media at Madison on Air. And if you've ever looked at a box of Cheez-Its and thought, you know what this needs? Protein. Well, get ready. Next month, October, Cheez-Its will pack a punch, a little extra protein, 7 grams of protein per serving, still have the same cheesy, crunchy flavor. I feel like protein's a big buzzword now. You remember when everything was low fat back in the 90s?
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2: 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May steps up in the pocket. 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Ball is on the ground. Seahawks fall on it.
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3: Dodging the raindrops for the next few days. Clouds and showers through the overnight, dropping down to near 45 degrees. Occasional showers on Thursday with a high just over 50. Showers on Thursday night, mid-40s. Friday, we're looking at wet weather early, otherwise clouds, a high near 55. Saturday, occasional showers mid-50s and possibly seeing heavy rain Sunday. I'm Sitka Media Center meteorologist Sally Russell.
4: ABC News, I'm Dave Packer. Her attorney says Krista Pike, the 50-year-old woman scheduled to be put to death by the state of Tennessee Wednesday night, is being treated at a nearby hospital after she didn't die. Witnesses say a lethal injection was administered and then they watched. What took place left reporter Terry Gessner from ABC affiliate WKRN confused.
5: The curtains close at first at 7:46, and she was clearly still alive. She was clearly still breathing and snoring. We could audibly hear that.
4: An alleged terror plot on a flight bound for Israel thwarted. The captain was allegedly stabbed by the co-pilot, who then tried to crash the plane. As the plane plunged, several passengers and crew members burst into the cockpit to take down the attacker and managed to land the plane safely in Saudi Arabia. The alleged attacker is being questioned there. 23 years after the U.S. invaded Iraq, the White House announcing it's completed its withdrawal from the country. This is ABC News. A source confirms to ABC News that the Federal Trade Commission has opened an investigation into the safety of AI systems, including Anthropic and OpenAI. Murder charges in the murder case of a New York Times executive.
6: The two 77-year-olds who each reportedly took turns shooting are now officially charged with murder, personal use of a firearm causing death, and the special circumstance of lying in wait. They're accused of killing their son-in-law, 40-year-old Jonathan McKenzie, in a sports complex parking lot in Dublin, California last weekend. New details are emerging that McKenzie was transgender, and court documents claim he had suffered abuse as a transgender man at the hands of the two elderly suspects and their daughter. He and their daughter had been going through a contentious divorce. Alex Stone, ABC News.
4: Scientists say Switzerland's glaciers lost more than 5% of their ice this year amid Europe's record-breaking heat wave. It's still not as much as the losses seen in 2022. Dave Packer, ABC News.
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11: Whoa!

By now, you had to have seen Madonna's performance from the MTV VMA Awards on Sunday night. She's still got moves. She does, I have to admit it. I don't know what you're getting into tonight, if it's the MLB playoffs, maybe the season premiere of Scrubs. Ooh, Survivor and Shark Tank. Those are on, too.

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0: 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I can't help it. I'm in a good mood. I hope I'm putting you in a good mood. It's a Wednesday. Hello, Madison and you. We're hanging out together. Last week, I got my very first Christmas catalog in the mail. Came from Walmart. My kids usually go through the Walmart, Amazon, and Target toy catalogs. Nothing like the Sears catalog used to be. Remember? Oh, how nostalgic. Did you know that the Sears catalog sold some pretty crazy things too? You could actually buy dynamite, live chickens, or even mail order houses from the Sears catalog.
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0: Are there a lot of shows to watch? There are, but we could use another comedy in our lives, am I right? If you're a big Charlie or Martin Sheen fan, you're going to love this. The dad-son duo teaming up together in a new comedy called Happy Jack. It's going to premiere on AMC next year, and the show's going to be filmed in front of a live audience, the same studio where Friends was made.
1: ABC News, I'm Dave Packer. Passengers aboard a Fly Dubai flight to Tel Aviv Wednesday sprang into action after the co-pilot allegedly stabbed the captain and plunged the plane thousands of feet in an apparent attempt to crash it in what Israeli officials are saying was an act of terror. ABC's Tom Sophie Burridge in Tel Aviv.
2: And in a stunning turn, a passenger who stormed the cockpit to help, later describing the incredible moment, he took over the plane's controls, pulling it out of the nosedive, saying he learned it by watching TV. A third pilot who was on that plane then stepping in.
1: In Tennessee, Governor Bill Lee ordering the suspension of all scheduled executions for this year, pending a review of Wednesday's botched execution of 50-year-old Krista Pike. Her lawyer says she's in the hospital. Cornell University agreed on the urging of New York's governor to initiate an independent investigation after an unidentified female former student now alleges she was gang-raped at a fraternity house. This is ABC News.
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Warm voices, familiar names, and a station that lives where you live. 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

0: Hi, friends. It is your girl, Madison. We're friends, aren't we? What kind of friends do you have, do you need in your life? According to Greek philosophers, there are three kinds of friends that you have. Friends of utility, so people that you're on good terms with, mainly due to the benefits that you each bring to the table. So business partners, colleagues, maybe you go to school together. There's friends of pleasure, where you find each other because of enjoyment, hanging out due to fitting hobbies, common interests, like fishing buddies, for example. And last but not least, friendships of the good. These are the most important among the three. These are friendships based upon respect, appreciation for each other's qualities, and a strong will and to assist each other. So basically, you're willing to go through thick and thin for those people.
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2: 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May steps up in the pocket. 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Ball is on the ground. Seahawks fall on it.
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2: 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Makes the catch. Breaks the tackle. He's going to back into the end zone for a touchdown. Seahawks.
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4: Sitka weather.
5: Dodging the rain drops for the next few days. Clouds and showers through the overnight, dropping down to near 45 degrees. Occasional showers on Thursday with a high just over 50. Showers on Thursday night, mid-40s. Friday, we're looking at wet weather early, otherwise clouds, a high near 55. Saturday, occasional showers mid-50s and possibly seeing heavy rain Sunday. I'm Sitka Media Center meteorologist Sally Russell.
6: ABC News, I'm Dave Packer. Passengers aboard a Fly Dubai flight to Tel Aviv Wednesday sprang into action after the co-pilot allegedly stabbed the captain and plunged the plane thousands of feet in an apparent attempt to crash it in what Israeli officials are saying was an act of terror. ABC's Tom Sophie Burridge in Tel Aviv.
7: And in a stunning turn, a passenger who stormed the cockpit to help, later describing the incredible moment, he took over the plane's controls, pulling it out of the nosedive, saying he learned it by watching TV. A third pilot who was on that plane then stepping in.
6: In Tennessee, Governor Bill Lee ordering the suspension of all scheduled executions for this year, pending a review of Wednesday's botched execution of 50-year-old Krista Pike. Her lawyer says she's in the hospital. Cornell University agreed on the urging of New York's governor to initiate an independent investigation after an unidentified female former student now alleges she was gang raped at a fraternity house. This is ABC News. According to a new report, the Massachusetts Attorney General uncovered 900 documented cases of alleged sexual abuse over 70 years in three Catholic dioceses in the state. 2 months after the collapse of Arizona State hockey player Matthew Mitch during workouts,
8: the head coach has been put on leave. Seven players came forward arguing the school's version of that practice did not match what they actually endured. Some of that practice, run by a former Green Beret. Lawyer for the family claims it lasted more than 80 minutes in direct sunlight with only a handful of players allowed water. An attorney for the Green Beret says his workout was under an hour and he left before Mayich collapsed during the cool down after.
6: ABC's Trevor Ault. A dozen impressionist and post-impressionist works valued at almost $500 million going up for auction, including a Van Gogh. The piece has had for decades in a private South American collection. Sotheby's expects the works to smash records when sold in New York November 18th. Dave Packer, ABC News.
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13: What?

Madison June hanging out with you on a Wednesday. When I was growing up, I thought that song was Osephus. I'm just saying. Steve Miller Band is up. Here's the Joker. Happy Wednesday.

Warm voices, familiar names, and a station that lives where you live. The news you need, the music you love. 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

0: If you were scrolling on your phone right now, make sure to head over to social media. Give us a big thumbs up. You can find me at Madison on Air. Like me. Give me a thumbs up, and I will always love you back. Happy birthday. Very last day of September. Shout out to Trevor Lawrence, the NFL quarterback for the Jaguars. He's 27 today. Fran Drescher, one of my all-time faves from The Nanny. Fran, Mr. Sheffield. All right, I'm really bad with impressions, but she is 69 today, and if you're celebrating a birthday, happy birthday to you.
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0: No one else is playing that, just us, all of your favorite music. That's the reason you're here, right? Hey, it's Madison. If you are looking at a new career, you're not alone. There's a new thing called career cushioning. It means people are quietly looking at other career options just in case AI takes over their job. I kind of like this. Keep it on the down low. 77% of people are doing this, looking for a plan B. If you're career cushioning, what are you trying to go into?
1: ABC News, I'm Dave Packer. Her attorney says Krista Pike, the 50-year-old woman scheduled to be put to death by the state of Tennessee Wednesday night, is being treated at a nearby hospital after she didn't die. Witnesses say a lethal injection was administered and then they watched. What took place left reporter Terry Gessner from ABC affiliate WKRN confused.
2: The curtains close at first at 7:46, and she was clearly still alive. She was clearly still breathing and snoring. We could audibly hear that.
1: An alleged terror plot on a flight bound for Israel thwarted. The captain was allegedly stabbed by the co-pilot, who then tried to crash the plane. As the plane plunged, several passengers and crew members burst into the cockpit to take down the attacker and managed to land the plane safely in Saudi Arabia. The alleged attacker is being questioned there. 23 years after the U.S. invaded Iraq, the White House announcing it's completed its withdrawal from the country. This is ABC News.
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8: 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May steps up in the pocket. He gets hit. Ball is on the ground. Seahawks fall on it.
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8: 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Going to let it fly. Got a man, JSN. Makes the catch. Breaks the tackle. He's going to back into the end zone for a touchdown. Seahawks.
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0: Halfway through the week, love spending time together with you. 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
2: Sitka weather.
3: Expected to continue through the upcoming weekend. Clouds, showers on the increase today, a high this afternoon, into the low 50s. Clouds and showers tonight, mid 40s. Another round of wet weather, especially early on Friday, otherwise clouds, high right around 55. Showers again Saturday and Sunday, with highs on Saturday near 55, heavier rain Sunday. I'm Sitka Media Center meteorologist Sally Russell.
4: ABC News, I'm Dave Packard. Her attorney says Krista Pike, the 50-year-old woman scheduled to be put to death by the state of Tennessee Wednesday night, is being treated at a nearby hospital after she didn't die. Witnesses say a lethal injection was administered and then they watched. What took place left reporter Terry Gessner from ABC affiliate WKRN confused.
5: The curtains close at first at 7:46, and she was clearly still alive. She was clearly still breathing and snoring. We could audibly hear that.
4: An alleged terror plot on a flight bound for Israel thwarted. The captain was allegedly stabbed by the co-pilot, who then tried to crash the plane. As the plane plunged, several passengers and crew members burst into the cockpit to take down the attacker and managed to land the plane safely in Saudi Arabia. The alleged attacker is being questioned there. 23 years after the U.S. invaded Iraq, the White House announcing it's completed its withdrawal from the country. This is ABC News. A source confirms to ABC News that the Federal Trade Commission has opened an investigation into the safety of AI systems, including Anthropic and OpenAI. Murder charges in the murder case of a New York Times executive.
6: The two 77-year-olds who each reportedly took turns shooting are now officially charged with murder, personal use of a firearm causing death, and the special circumstance of lying in wait. They're accused of killing their son-in-law, 40-year-old Jonathan McKenzie, in a sports complex parking lot in Dublin, California last weekend. New details are emerging that McKenzie was transgender, and court documents claim he had suffered abuse as a transgender man at the hands of the two elderly suspects and their daughter. He and their daughter had been going through a contentious divorce. Alex Stone, ABC News.
4: Scientists say Switzerland's glaciers lost more than 5% of their ice this year amid Europe's record-breaking heat wave. It's still not as much as the losses seen in 2022. Dave Packer, ABC News.
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0: Counting up those forget-me-nots. Great one from Patrice Rushen. Going to play that for Julia, checking in tonight. Julia, thanks for listening. Got Queen and Bowie coming up, and a great one from Howard Jones.
1: ABC News, I'm Dave Packer. Passengers aboard a Fly Dubai flight to Tel Aviv Wednesday sprang into action after the co-pilot allegedly stabbed the captain and plunged the plane thousands of feet in an apparent attempt to crash it in what Israeli officials are saying was an act of terror. ABC's Tom Sophie Burridge in Tel Aviv.
2: And in a stunning turn, a passenger who stormed the cockpit to help, later describing the incredible moment, he took over the plane's controls, pulling it out of the nosedive, saying he learned it by watching TV. A third pilot who was on that plane then stepping in.
1: In Tennessee, Governor Bill Lee ordering the suspension of all scheduled executions for this year, pending a review of Wednesday's botched execution of 50-year-old Krista Pike. Her lawyer says she's in the hospital. Cornell University agreed on the urging of New York's governor to initiate an independent investigation after an unidentified female former student now alleges she was gang-raped at a fraternity house. This is ABC News.
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3: It's expected to continue through the upcoming weekend. Clouds, showers on the increase today, a high this afternoon, into the low 50s. Clouds and showers tonight, mid-40s. Another round of wet weather, especially early on Friday, otherwise clouds, high right around 55. Showers again Saturday and Sunday with highs on Saturday near 55, heavier rain Sunday. I'm Sitka Media Center meteorologist Sally Russell.
4: ABC News, I'm Dave Packer. Passengers aboard a Fly Dubai flight to Tel Aviv Wednesday sprang into action after the co-pilot allegedly stabbed the captain and plunged the plane thousands of feet in an apparent attempt to crash it. And what Israeli officials are saying was an act of terror. ABC's Tom Sophie Burridge in Tel Aviv.
5: And in a stunning turn, a passenger who stormed the cockpit to help, later describing the incredible moment, he took over the plane's controls, pulling it out of the nosedive, saying he learned it by watching TV. A third pilot who was on that plane then stepping in.
4: In Tennessee, Governor Bill Lee ordering the suspension of all scheduled executions for this year, pending a review of Wednesday's botched execution of 50-year-old Krista Pike. Her lawyer says she's in the hospital. Cornell University agreed on the urging of New York's governor to initiate an independent investigation after an unidentified female former student now alleges she was gang-raped at a fraternity house. This is ABC News. According to a new report, the Massachusetts Attorney General uncovered 900 documented cases of alleged sexual abuse over 70 years in three Catholic dioceses in the state. 2 months after the collapse of Arizona State hockey player Matthew Mache during workouts,
6: the head coach has been put on leave after seven players came forward arguing the school's version of that practice did not match what they actually endured. Some of that practice, run by a former Green Beret, lawyer for the family claims it lasted more than 80 minutes in direct sunlight with only a handful of players allowed water. An attorney for the Green Beret says his workout was under an hour and he left before Mayich collapsed during the cool down after.
4: ABC's Trevor Ault. A dozen impressionist and post-impressionist works valued at almost $500 million going up for auction, including a Van Gogh. The piece is sat for decades in a private South American collection. Sotheby's expects the works to smash records when sold in New York November 18th. Dave Packer, ABC News.
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0: Great one for Peter Gabriel, Sledgehammer. Randy, thank you. He and the crew got us out at work tonight, checking in for that. Something you want to hear, do what he did. Drop me a line here in the studio. Got ZZ Top coming up, and we'll kick things off with Prince, too.
1: ABC News, I'm Dave Packer. Passengers aboard a Fly Dubai flight to Tel Aviv Wednesday sprang into action after the co-pilot allegedly stabbed the captain and plunged the plane thousands of feet in an apparent attempt to crash it. And what Israeli officials are saying was an act of terror. ABC's Tom Sophie Vorage in Tel Aviv.
2: And in a stunning turn, a passenger who stormed the cockpit to help, later describing the incredible moment, he took over the plane's controls, pulling it out of the nosedive, saying he learned it by watching TV. A third pilot who was on that plane then stepping in.
1: In Tennessee, Governor Bill Lee ordering the suspension of all scheduled executions for this year, pending a review of Wednesday's botched execution of 50-year-old Krista Pike. Her lawyer says she's in the hospital. Cornell University agreed on the urging of New York's governor to initiate an independent investigation after an unidentified female former student now alleges she was gang-raped at a fraternity house. This is ABC News.
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3: Expected to continue through the upcoming weekend. Clouds, showers on the increase today, a high this afternoon, into the low 50s. Clouds and showers tonight, mid 40s. Another round of wet weather, especially early on Friday, otherwise clouds, high right around 55. Showers again Saturday and Sunday, with highs on Saturday near 55, heavier rain Sunday. I'm Sitka Media Center meteorologist Sally Russell.
4: ABC News, I'm Dave Packer. Her attorney says Krista Pike, the 50-year-old woman scheduled to be put to death by the state of Tennessee Wednesday night, is being treated at a nearby hospital after she didn't die. Witnesses say a lethal injection was administered and then they watched. What took place left reporter Terry Gessner from ABC affiliate WKRN confused.
5: The curtains close at first at 7:46, and she was clearly still alive. She was clearly still breathing and snoring. We could audibly hear that.
4: An alleged terror plot on a flight bound for Israel thwarted. The captain was allegedly stabbed by the co-pilot, who then tried to crash the plane. As the plane plunged, several passengers and crew members burst into the cockpit to take down the attacker and managed to land the plane safely in Saudi Arabia. The alleged attacker is being questioned there. 23 years after the U.S. invaded Iraq, the White House announcing it's completed its withdrawal from the country. This is ABC News. A source confirms to ABC News that the Federal Trade Commission has opened an investigation into the safety of AI systems, including Anthropic and OpenAI. Murder charges in the murder case of a New York Times executive.
6: The two 77-year-olds who each reportedly took turns shooting are now officially charged with murder, personal use of a firearm causing death, and the special circumstance of lying in wait. They're accused of killing their son-in-law, 40-year-old Jonathan McKenzie, in a sports complex parking lot in Dublin, California, last weekend. New details are emerging that McKenzie was transgender, and court documents claim he had suffered abuse as a transgender man at the hands of the two elderly suspects and their daughter. He and their daughter had been going through a contentious divorce. Alex Stone, ABC News.
4: Scientists say Switzerland's glaciers lost more than 5% of their ice this year amid Europe's record-breaking heat wave. It's still not as much as the losses seen in 2022. Dave Packer, ABC News.
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0: Mr. Thomas Earl Petty, don't do me like that. Moving through the nighttime music to go this hour from Blondie, The Cars, and a great one from Mariah Carey I haven't heard in a while. We'll get that played for you, too.
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3: The Sitka Monthly Grind 30-second season is here. 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As always, the philosophy of the grind remains a

0: 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Thank you.
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0: Hopping in and doing a little drive with Rick Ocasek and the Cars. I'm Mike Scott. Thank you for making us part of your nighttime. Got Sting and the Police with a classic. Haven't heard it in a while. We'll hear it together next.
1: ABC News, I'm Dave Packer. Her attorney says Krista Pike, the 50-year-old woman scheduled to be put to death by the state of Tennessee Wednesday night, is being treated at a nearby hospital after she didn't die. Witnesses say a lethal injection was administered and then they watched. What took place left reporter Terry Gessner from ABC affiliate WKRN confused.
2: The curtains close at first at 7:46, and she was clearly still alive. She was clearly still breathing and snoring. We could audibly hear that.
1: An alleged terror plot on a flight bound for Israel thwarted. The captain was allegedly stabbed by the co-pilot, who then tried to crash the plane. As the plane plunged, several passengers and crew members burst into the cockpit to take down the attacker and managed to land the plane safely in Saudi Arabia. The alleged attacker is being questioned there. 23 years after the U.S. invaded Iraq, the White House announcing it's completed its withdrawal from the country. This is ABC News.
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3: Expected to continue through the upcoming weekend. Clouds, showers on the increase today, a high this afternoon, into the low 50s. Clouds and showers tonight, mid 40s. Another round of wet weather, especially early on Friday, otherwise clouds, a high right around 55. Showers again Saturday and Sunday, with highs on Saturday near 55, heavier rain Sunday. I'm Sitka Media Center meteorologist Sally Russell.
4: ABC News, I'm Sherry Preston. Tennessee Governor Bill Lee has halted all executions in the state following the attempt last night to put convicted killer Krista Gayle Pike to death. She was administered two doses of the execution drug, but afterwards was still alive, says witness Terry Gessner.
5: The curtains close at first at 7:46, and she was clearly still alive. She was clearly still breathing and snoring. We could audibly hear that.
4: She is now in a hospital. The co-pilot accused of attacking the pilot of a Fly Dubai plane and trying to crash it is now in Saudi custody. He is from Oman and started working for the airline 8 months ago. A plumber helped save the plane from going down, subduing the attacker and bringing the plane to a safe stop. Cornell University agreeing to open an independent investigation into how the school handled a former student's allegations of gang rape at a frat house on campus 2 years ago. No charges were ever filed, and the woman involved is suing the school. This is ABC News. The British government is now linking Iran to an alleged plot against an airbase near London used by American forces. Five people were arrested on Sunday after their vans were spotted near the base. One person now under arrest, accused of plotting an attack on the Texas state capitol.
6: A notice sent to Texas state senators and reviewed by ABC News says on Tuesday night, the Department of Public Safety learned of a credible threat by a main suspect who, along with suspected co-conspirators, were planning an attack on the Texas Capitol. The attack was to occur on Thursday, October 1st. The FBI and Texas troopers arrested the main suspect with the help of a SWAT team. The notice says the investigation is ongoing and there is now an enhanced law enforcement presence at the state capitol. Alex Stone, ABC News.
4: Just one series left in baseball's wild card round. The Phillies beat the Braves in 10 innings last night, tying their series at one game each. The deciding game tonight. Last night, the White Sox, Yankees, and Padres all advanced. I'm Sherry Preston, ABC News.
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0: Do you believe in love? Huey in the News. Great classic hits in the nighttime. Got the coffee going. Great tunes to go this hour. Kevin Cronin and REO Speedwagon. Going to play it for Lisa, who dropped me a line tonight. She's got us on at work. Lisa, thank you for being there. Appreciate you listening. Billy Joel and a great one from the Gin Blossoms.
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0: Gin Blossoms, Hey Jealousy, on the radio station bringing you the greatest hits of the late 60s through the early 2000s. Got more of those coming up. We'll take it back to 1985 with Wham! Next.
1: ABC News, I'm Sherry Preston. Tennessee Governor Bill Lee has halted all executions in the state following the attempt last night to put convicted killer Krista Gayle Pike to death. She was administered two doses of the execution drug, but afterwards was still alive, says witness Terry Gessner.
2: The curtains close at first at 7:46, and she was clearly still alive. She was clearly still breathing and snoring. We could audibly hear that.
1: She is now in a hospital. The co-pilot accused of attacking the pilot of a Fly Dubai plane and trying to crash it is now in Saudi custody. He is from Oman and started working for the airline 8 months ago. A plumber helped save the plane from going down, subduing the attacker and bringing the plane to a safe stop. Cornell University agreeing to open an independent investigation into how the school handled a former student's allegations of gang rape at a frat house on campus 2 years ago. No charges were ever filed, and the woman involved is suing the school. This is ABC News.
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3: Expected to continue through the upcoming weekend. Clouds, showers on the increase today, a high this afternoon, into the low 50s. Clouds and showers tonight, mid 40s. Another round of wet weather, especially early on Friday, otherwise clouds, high right around 55. Showers again Saturday and Sunday, with highs on Saturday near 55, heavier rain Sunday. I'm Sitka Media Center meteorologist Sally Russell.
4: ABC News, I'm Sherry Preston. No executions in Tennessee until an investigation is complete. That the order from the governor after the state tried to put Krista Pike to death overnight, but she survived two doses of the execution drug. She is at the hospital. No word on her condition. ABC's Andrea Fujii.
5: Pike was 18 when she and her then boyfriend tortured and murdered their fellow classmate, Colleen Slemmer, in 1995. Pike confessed, but claims her traumatic childhood and years of abuse were a factor.
4: The United Arab Emirates now says it's taking control of the investigation after a fly Dubai plane to Tel Aviv had to make an emergency landing in Saudi Arabia, the co-pilot allegedly stabbing the pilot. He's in custody. President Trump says he's still considering an export ban on diesel to try to bring prices down. Experts warn that likely will not work. Pentagon Chief Pete Hegseth confirms the 20% cut to the number of generals and admirals and says that Elon Musk will help lead a study on the future of war. This is ABC News. A new development at Arizona State University following the death of hockey player Matthew Mayich, who collapsed and fell into a coma following practice. Some are now challenging Coach Greg Powers' account of what happened the day he died.
6: The head coach has been put on leave after seven players came forward arguing the school's version of that practice did not match what they actually endured. Some of that practice, run by a former Green Beret, lawyer for the family claims it lasted more than 80 minutes in direct sunlight with only a handful of players allowed water. An attorney for the Green Beret says his workout was under an hour and he left before Mayich collapsed during the cool down after.
4: ABC's Trevor Ault. Glaciers in Switzerland are melting fast.
7: The glaciers this year, they have lost enormous quantities of ice. In total, it was 5% less in terms of ice volume.
4: Matthias Huss, director of glacier monitoring in Switzerland. I'm Sherry Preston, ABC News.
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1984, Break My Stride, Matthew Wilder was a one-hit wonder and a big song really to this day, and we're playing all the big songs. Speaking of 1984, we're going to bump it up. We'll stay in the 80s up to 1986 from the Top Gun soundtrack from the film A Big

0: 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Bet you can't guess what it is. We'll hear it together next.
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0: 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Moving forward with Journey and Pat Benatar right around the corner.
1: ABC News, I'm Sherry Preston. No executions in Tennessee until an investigation is complete. That the order from the governor after the state tried to put Krista Pike to death overnight, but she survived two doses of the execution drug. She is at the hospital. No word on her condition. ABC's Andrea Fujii.
2: Pike was 18 when she and her then boyfriend tortured and murdered their fellow classmate, Colleen Slemmer, in 1995. Pike confessed, but claims her traumatic childhood and years of abuse were a factor.
1: The United Arab Emirates now says it's taking control of the investigation after a fly Dubai plane to Tel Aviv had to make an emergency landing in Saudi Arabia, the co-pilot allegedly stabbing the pilot. He's in custody. President Trump says he's still considering an export ban on diesel to try to bring prices down. Experts warn that likely will not work. Pentagon Chief Pete Hegseth confirms the 20% cut to the number of generals and admirals and says that Elon Musk will help lead a study on the future of war. This is ABC News.
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3: Expected to continue through the upcoming weekend. Clouds, showers on the increase today, a high this afternoon, into the low 50s. Clouds and showers tonight, mid 40s. Another round of wet weather, especially early on Friday, otherwise clouds, high right around 55. Showers again Saturday and Sunday, with highs on Saturday near 55, heavier rain Sunday. I'm Sitka Media Center meteorologist Sally Russell.
4: ABC News, I'm Sherry Preston. The execution of a convicted killer in Tennessee ending overnight with her still alive. Reporter Tori Gessner from ABC affiliate WKRN was there for what was supposed to be the execution of Krista Pike.
5: The curtains close at first at 7:46, and she was clearly still alive. She was clearly still breathing and snoring. We could audibly hear that.
4: Officials say Pike survived two doses of the execution drug and is now at a hospital. Tennessee's governor ordering a full investigation. The United Arab Emirates says it's in charge of the probe into what happened aboard a Fly Dubai plane to Tel Aviv, the co-pilot apparently attacking the pilot. Israeli officials say it was a possible terror plot to crash the plane. The co-pilot is in custody in Saudi Arabia. New documents obtained by ABC News show the woman who says she was gang-raped at Cornell University says she, quote, felt like bait, and that there, in her words, were lions around me. This is ABC News. Murder charges have now officially been filed against a 77-year-old husband and wife accused of killing their son-in-law, a New York Times exec living in the San Francisco Bay Area. Here's ABC's Alex Stone.
6: The two 77-year-olds, who each reportedly took turns shooting, are now officially charged with murder, personal use of a firearm causing death, and the special circumstance of lying in wait. They're accused of killing their son-in-law, 40-year-old Jonathan McKenzie, in a sports complex parking lot in Dublin, California, last weekend. New details are emerging that McKenzie was transgender, and court documents claim he had suffered abuse as a transgender man at the hands of the two elderly suspects and their daughter. He and their daughter had been going through a contentious divorce. Alex Stone, ABC News.
4: Things have been a little rough at BMW. The German car maker now says it's leaning on AI, job cuts, and new car models to turn the business around. The car maker has been facing weak demand in Europe, Chinese competition, and higher U.S. tariffs. Sherry Preston, ABC News.
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0: 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More great classic hits this hour. 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

0: carry on, my wayward son. It's Kansas, and we'll carry on with great classic hits from the Beach Boys and David Coverdale and Whitesnake on the other side of these.
1: ABC News, I'm Sherry Preston. The execution of a convicted killer in Tennessee ending overnight with her still alive. Reporter Tori Gessner from ABC affiliate WKRN was there for what was supposed to be the execution of Krista Pike.
2: The curtains close at first at 7:46, and she was clearly still alive. She was clearly still breathing and snoring. We could audibly hear that.
1: Officials say Pike survived two doses of the execution drug and is now at a hospital. Tennessee's governor ordering a full investigation. The United Arab Emirates says it's in charge of the probe into what happened aboard a Fly Dubai plane to Tel Aviv. The co-pilot apparently attacking the pilot. Israeli officials say it was a possible terror plot to crash the plane. The co-pilot is in custody in Saudi Arabia. New documents obtained by ABC News show the woman who says she was gang raped at Cornell University says she, quote, felt like bait, and that there, in her words, were lions around me. This is ABC News.
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0: Gonna play that for Michelle checking in tonight at work. Got us on over at the airport. Thank you for checking in for David Coverdale and Whitesnake. And Here I Go Again. Mike Scott, Here I Go Again with more great classic hits. 1982, a big year for the band. I'm gonna play for you next. Taking it down under with Colin Hay and Men at Work, and they're on the way next.
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2: Three of the four candidates for Alaska governor discussed Southeast economic development Tuesday at a forum in Ketchikan, focusing on tourism, mining, and the Alaska Marine Highway System. Democrat Jonathan Kreis Tompkins and Republicans Dave Bronson and Trek Taylor participated in the Southeast Conference Forum. And in a story by the Juneau Independent, Republican Bernadette Wilson did not attend. Bronson and Taylor said they support the state's 20-year plan to modernize the ferry system. Taylor said the fleet needs to be updated to improve reliability, while Bronson said he supports new vessels but not electric-powered ships. Kreis Tompkins said the state should consider an infrastructure bond for ferries and other transportation projects, and said ferry system leadership should be more independent from the governor's office. The candidates also differed on state revenue. Kreis Tompkins supports a corporate income tax and a sales tax on internet commerce, while Bronson and Taylor oppose new corporate taxes and instead favor greater natural resource development and reducing regulations. All three supported additional mining and resource development in Southeast Alaska. On tourism, Bronson and Taylor emphasized limiting regulatory barriers, while Kreis Tompkins said housing shortages are among the biggest challenges facing Southeast tourism businesses. The three also differed on whether the governor should live in Juneau. Kreis Tompkins said he would live in the governor's mansion, while Bronson and Taylor said the governor should be wherever official duties require. Alaska's 2026 Permanent Fund dividend will begin arriving in residents' bank accounts today. Each eligible recipient will receive $1,200 this year. The Alaska legislature set the dividend at $1,000 in the state budget signed by Governor Mike Dunleavy, with an additional $200 energy relief payment triggered by oil prices reaching a specified threshold. The state will spend more than $800 million on this year's dividends. The first payments will go to eligible Alaskans who applied for their dividend and requested direct deposit. A second round of payments is scheduled for October 22nd for people who submitted paper applications or requested physical checks. The Permanent Fund dividend is funded through earnings from Alaska's Permanent Fund, which is currently valued at about $88 billion. Election season is coming up quickly, and not only do we have to think about the municipal elections that are happening all across Southeast, but Alaskans have until this Sunday, October 4th, to register to vote or update their voter registration for the November 3rd statewide election. The election includes races for governor, U.S. House, and seats in the Alaska legislature. In Juneau, the regional election office at the Mendenhall Mall Annex will be open for registration from 10 a.m. to 4 p.m. Saturday and noon to 4 p.m. Sunday. Early in-person voting begins October 19th. The deadline to request an absentee by mail ballot is October 24th, while applications for electronic ballot transmission must be received by 5 p.m. November 2nd. The Division of Elections says voters can check their registration and find additional information through its website. Now you're up to date with News of the North. I'm Grace Dumas.
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1: Sitka weather.
4: Expected to continue through the upcoming weekend. Clouds, showers on the increase today, a high this afternoon, into the low 50s. Clouds and showers tonight, mid 40s. Another round of wet weather, especially early on Friday, otherwise clouds, high right around 55. Showers again Saturday and Sunday, with highs on Saturday near 55, heavier rain Sunday. I'm Sitka Media Center meteorologist Sally Russell.
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5: ABC News, I'm Sherry Preston. The investigation just beginning into what happened on a Fly Dubai plane headed for Tel Aviv, where the co-pilot apparently stabbed the pilot in what Israeli officials think might have been a terror attack. ABC's Sophie Flay.
6: One question for investigators, how did a pilot get a knife on the plane? Netanyahu claims there may have been a security loophole with metal detectors in Dubai. Another question for investigators, was this a pilot experiencing a mental health crisis?
5: Passengers were able to get to the cockpit and the plane was put down safely in Saudi Arabia. Another investigation is getting underway into what happened overnight in Tennessee. Convicted killer Krista Pike was supposed to be put to death but survived two doses of the execution drugs. One person under arrest after allegedly threatening to shoot up the Texas State Capitol building in Austin. And warnings about possible flooding across much of the middle of the country, with the most dangerous conditions showing up in the middle of Texas. This is ABC News. The Texas Senate race, one of the tightest in this year's midterms. Republican candidate Ken Paxton caught on tape complaining about poll numbers and blaming President Trump for it recently. Still, they'll be campaigning together later today, says ABC Chief White House Correspondent Mary Bruce.
7: Recent polling shows Democrat James Tallarico with a slight edge over Republican Ken Paxton in the state's closely watched Senate race, which could determine control of Congress. Paxton, the Texas Attorney General, is expected to join Trump this afternoon, even after the New York Times released audio of Paxton complaining that Trump's midterm convention in Dallas hurt Republican campaigns, including his own.
5: Paxton's campaign says polls show he actually has the edge over James Tallarico in that race. Nike today releasing the Caitlin Clark Signature Collection, her specially designed WNBA shoes and an 18-piece apparel collection with jackets, hoodies, and t-shirts now on sale. I'm Sherry Preston, ABC News.
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102.3 KIFW. It's Tori in the morning. Happy Thursday. Welcome to your new month of October. Rabbit, rabbit. We say rabbit, rabbit on the first of the month. That wishes you luck. And I like to say luck and love for the entire month. And oh, we are rolling out Halloween. Well, I am. But I'm going to tell you what some other people are doing that I think you are going to love. It's next.

Warm voices, familiar names, and a station that lives where you live. The news you need, the music you love. 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

0: KIFW Sitka. It's Tori in the morning. Well, it is October 1st, and this is the official day where I put all my Halloween decorations out. I never care what the weather is. It doesn't matter to me because this is my tradition. But I'm going to tell you something that some people are doing with their Halloween decorations, and I feel like this is genius. So they have these really scary animated moving creatures, and they move by motion detector. So anytime someone comes up, like if some kid is coming to get candy, this thing growls and jumps out at you. But what some people are doing is they're putting them on their trash cans. And when the bears come, these things scare the bears away. Oh, look it up. I've seen the videos of it. It's brilliant. Did we not think of this before? Because I'm in.
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5: I'm a mom to three kids. 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
6: Dan Sullivan voted for the largest cut to Medicaid in history. 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Sullivan kicked 9,000 Alaskans off their health insurance and doubled cost for thousands more, all while voting to give himself a $500,000 payday.
5: Now we're at risk of losing Zach's care, and I'm paying thousands more every year for our health care coverage. All while Sullivan and his DC cronies voted to make themselves even richer.
7: 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Women.vote, not authorized by any candidate or candidates committee.
8: The more we learn about Dan Sullivan, the worse it gets. While Alaskans struggle to pay the bills, Sullivan was tripling his own net worth in D.C. and working against Alaska. Sullivan sided with the trawl fleet, gutting protections for small boat fishermen, and refusing to back efforts to limit bycatch. So it's no surprise that he got hundreds of thousands of dollars from big factory trawlers, the same Seattle executives destroying Alaska fisheries. Now we know that Sullivan was even invested in a foreign farmed salmon company, the biggest competitor to Alaska wild salmon in the world. When he sold the stock off, Sullivan made thousands of dollars for himself. And then he broke Congress's insider trading law, hiding the trade for months. Dan Sullivan keeps working for himself, and it costs Alaska way too much.
9: I'm Mary Piltola. I'm running for U.S. Senate, and I approve this message.
8: Paid for by Alaskans for America.

0: KIFW, it's Tori in the morning. Something fun on Saturday. Yes, we like to plan our weekends. Motown Grind 2026 is happening. I love it. It's only $5 and it is like so much fun. Great entertainment. You can get tickets, by the way, at Old Harbor Books. You can also go to SitkaArts.com and you can get all the scoop there.
1: ABC News, I'm Sherry Preston. Passengers on board the Fly Dubai passenger jet bound for Tel Aviv being called heroes after they were able to get into the cockpit after the co-pilot apparently stabbed the pilot. ABC News contributor Steve Ganyard says they saved the plane.
2: Two remarkable things here. One, the airplane went way past its maximum designed airspeed. And the second is that the passenger was able to recover the airplane without ripping the wings off. If it had gone another 10 seconds, they may not have had the altitude or the time to pull that aircraft out of the dive.
1: Officials in the United Arab Emirates say they are taking the lead on the investigation. Israeli officials see it as a possible terror attack. Tennessee's governor is ordering a halt to all executions in his state after convicted killer Krista Pike was given two doses of what were supposed to be lethal injections. She survived. An investigation is underway. Just over a month until the midterms, President Trump hitting the campaign trail in Texas today. This is ABC News.
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3: Good morning, courtesy of NOAA and the National Weather Service. Here's a look at those forecasts for the outside waters. The synopsis, winds up to fresh breezes will occur over much of the area for this morning. Winds slowly subside through the afternoon, bringing lighter winds for tomorrow. The next large system moves into the Gulf tomorrow night, into the weekend from the southwest, bringing gale force winds to the Gulf waters by Saturday night. Dixon entrance to Cape Decision out to 15 nautical miles, southwest winds to 10 knots, seas to 6. Tonight, the winds go light, seas to 5, and tomorrow, southerlies to 10 knots, seas to 4 feet. Cape Decision to Cape Edgecombe, southwest winds to 10 knots, seas to 6, southerlies to 10 tonight, seas to 5, and southerlies to 10 for tomorrow as well, with seas to 4 feet. Cape Edgecombe to Cape Spencer, southwest winds to 10 knots, with seas to 6 today, showers expected this afternoon. Tonight, southerlies to 10, with seas to 5, and showers, and tomorrow, it's southerlies to 15 knots, with seas to 5, and showers. Cape Spencer to Cape Fairweather, southwest winds to 10 knots going southeast this afternoon, seas to 6, and a slight chance of thunderstorms early this morning and showers. Tonight, southerlies to 10 knots, seas to 5 with showers, and tomorrow, southerly winds at 10 knots, seas to 5 and showers. Cape Fairweather to Icy Cape, southerlies to 10 going southeast this afternoon, seas to 6 feet with a slight chance of thunderstorms early this morning and rain showers. Tonight, southeast winds to 10 knots, seas to 5 with showers, and tomorrow, easterly to 10 knots, seas to 4 feet. And finally, Icy Cape to Cape Suckling, southwest winds at 15 knots today, going easterly to 10, seas to 6 feet with showers. Tonight, easterlies to 15 knots, seas to 5 feet, showers for the evening, and tomorrow it's easterlies to 10 knots and seas to 4 feet. Those are the forecasts courtesy of the National Weather Service. Marine weather is brought to you by Petro Marine. I'm Kelly.
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2: The more we learn about Dan Sullivan, the worse it gets. While Alaskans struggle to pay the bills, Sullivan was tripling his own net worth in D.C. and working against Alaska. Sullivan sided with the trawl fleet, gutting protections for small boat fishermen, and refusing to back efforts to limit bycatch. So it's no surprise that he got hundreds of thousands of dollars from big factory trawlers, the same Seattle executives destroying Alaska fisheries. Now we know that Sullivan was even invested in a foreign farmed salmon company, the biggest competitor to Alaska wild salmon in the world. When he sold the stock off, Sullivan made thousands of dollars for himself. And then he broke Congress's insider trading law, hiding the trade for months. Dan Sullivan keeps working for himself, and it costs Alaska way too much.
3: I'm Mary Piltola. I'm running for U.S. Senate, and I approve this message.
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2: Three of the four candidates for Alaska governor discussed Southeast economic development Tuesday at a forum in Ketchikan, focusing on tourism, mining, and the Alaska Marine Highway System. Democrat Jonathan Kreis Tompkins and Republicans Dave Bronson and Treg Taylor participated in the Southeast Conference Forum. And in a story by the Juneau Independent, Republican Bernadette Wilson did not attend. Bronson and Taylor said they support the state's 20-year plan to modernize the ferry system. Taylor said the fleet needs to be updated to improve reliability, while Bronson said he supports new vessels but not electric-powered ships. Kreis Tompkins said the state should consider an infrastructure bond for ferries and other transportation projects, and said ferry system leadership should be more independent from the governor's office. The candidates also differed on state revenue. Kreis Tompkins supports a corporate income tax and a sales tax on internet commerce, while Bronson and Taylor oppose new corporate taxes and instead favor greater natural resource development and reducing regulations. All three supported additional mining and resource development in Southeast Alaska. On tourism, Bronson and Taylor emphasized limiting regulatory barriers, while Kreis Tompkins said housing shortages are among the biggest challenges facing Southeast tourism businesses. The three also differed on whether the governor should live in Juneau. Kreis Tompkins said he would live in the governor's mansion, while Bronson and Taylor said the governor should be wherever official duties require. Alaska's 2026 Permanent Fund dividend will begin arriving in residents' bank accounts today. Each eligible recipient will receive $1,200 this year. The Alaska legislature set the dividend at $1,000 in the state budget signed by Governor Mike Dunleavy, with an additional $200 energy relief payment triggered by oil prices reaching a specified threshold. The state will spend more than $800 million on this year's dividends. The first payments will go to eligible Alaskans who applied for their dividend and requested direct deposit. A second round of payments is scheduled for October 22nd for people who submitted paper applications or requested physical checks. The Permanent Fund dividend is funded through earnings from Alaska's Permanent Fund, which is currently valued at about $88 billion. Election season is coming up quickly, and not only do we have to think about the municipal elections that are happening all across Southeast, but Alaskans have until this Sunday, October 4th, to register to vote or update their voter registration for the November 3rd statewide election. The election includes races for governor, U.S. House, and seats in the Alaska legislature. In Juneau, the regional election office at the Mendenhall Mall Annex will be open for registration from 10 a.m. to 4 p.m. Saturday and noon to 4 p.m. Sunday. Early in-person voting begins October 19th. The deadline to request an absentee by mail ballot is October 24th, while applications for electronic ballot transmission must be received by 5 p.m. November 2nd. The Division of Elections says voters can check their registration and find additional information through its website. Now you're up to date with News of the North. I'm Grace Dumas.
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1: Sitka weather.
3: It's expected to continue through the upcoming weekend. Clouds, showers on the increase today, a high this afternoon, into the low 50s. Clouds and showers tonight, mid 40s. Another round of wet weather, especially early on Friday, otherwise clouds, high right around 55. Showers again Saturday and Sunday, with highs on Saturday near 55, heavier rain Sunday. I'm Sitka Media Center meteorologist Sally Russell.
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4: ABC News, I'm Sherry Preston. Passengers on board the Fly Dubai passenger jet bound for Tel Aviv being called heroes after they were able to get into the cockpit after the co-pilot apparently stabbed the pilot. ABC News contributor Steve Ganyard says they saved the plane.
5: Two remarkable things here. One, the airplane went way past its maximum designed airspeed. And the second is that the passenger was able to recover the airplane without ripping the wings off. If it had gone another 10 seconds, they may not have had the altitude or the time to pull that aircraft out of the dive.
4: Officials in the United Arab Emirates say they are taking the lead on the investigation. Israeli officials see it as a possible terror attack. Tennessee's governor is ordering a halt to all executions in his state after convicted killer Krista Pike was given two doses of what were supposed to be lethal injections. She survived. An investigation is underway. Just over a month until the midterms, President Trump hitting the campaign trail in Texas today. This is ABC News. Officials in Texas say they thwarted a credible threat against the state capitol. ABC's Alex Stone has details.
6: A notice sent to Texas state senators and reviewed by ABC News says on Tuesday night, the Department of Public Safety learned of a credible threat by a main suspect who, along with suspected co-conspirators, were planning an attack on the Texas capitol. The attack was to occur on Thursday, October 1st. The FBI and Texas troopers arrested the main suspect with the help of a SWAT team. The notice says the investigation is ongoing and there is now an enhanced law enforcement presence at the state capitol. Alex Stone, ABC News.
4: With gas prices $1.46 higher now than before the war and the average rate on a 30-year mortgage resting at 7.6%, more people are buying now and paying later. New report from the Fed says Americans put $160 billion on such plans last year, a nearly 80% increase since 2023. The buy now, pay later plans also being used for more everyday expenses like food and even rent. Sherry Preston, ABC News.
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102.3 KIFW. It's Tori in the morning. Well, Sunday, we've got our Seahawks back at it against LA Chargers. Oh, we got to beat these guys. 12:25 our time. Perfect for lunch.

0: KIFW. It's Tori in the morning. You know, I've always heard that you can use coffee grounds for so many different things, right? Don't just throw them away. You can use them in your garden, your plants, different things like that. I always get nervous to do that because I think I'm just going to kill my plants. But here's a new use for coffee grounds that I didn't see coming. And I hope this is really, really great. Scientists in South Korea have found a very creative use for coffee grounds, used coffee grounds. They're turning them into building insulation. So researchers were able to convert those used coffee grounds sort of into a material that is similar to our insulation, and it insulates, they say, just as well as commercial foam products. And they said the coffee grounds break down a lot faster because it's biodegradable, and the world produces about 8 million tons of coffee grounds every year. So this could be really useful and potentially, hopefully, money-saving.
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3: 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Thank you.
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0: KIFW Sitka's Tori in the Morning. I love a good film festival, and next week in October 9th to October 11th, it's the American Documentary and Animation Film Festival. 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
1: ABC News, I'm Sherry Preston. The investigation is just beginning into what happened on that Fly Dubai plane headed for Tel Aviv, where the co-pilot apparently stabbed the pilot in what Israeli officials think might have been a terror attack. Passengers were able to get to the cockpit, one of them even pulling the controls up so the plane didn't crash. Two people killed, one still missing after a medical helicopter crashed off the Southern California coast. Here's ABC's Gio Benitez.
2: This was a desperate search and rescue mission overnight in the waters off Catalina Island near Avalon when the medical transport helicopter crashed into the Pacific. So the LA County Fire Department divers, helicopters, and marine rescue crews, they raced to the scene. Officials say five people were on board the chopper belonging to Reach Medical Services.
1: No executions in the state of Tennessee for the time being after the first woman to have been put to death there in 200 years survived two lethal injections last night. She was taken away in an ambulance and is still hospitalized. This is ABC News.
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0: 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It's Tori in the morning. I was out walking Hank yesterday, and it cracks me up because if I walk just through the neighborhoods, I don't go on trail or anything. My neighbors, you know, some of them know my name, but everyone knows Hank, my black lab. And I absolutely love that. They wave to us, but they always say, "Hi, Hank." They never say, "Hi, Tori." And I think that is the best thing in the world. So if you're out walking your dog, I hope everybody knows your dog's name.
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2: 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And that's why we don't want Mary Peltola in the U.S. Senate. 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
2: Three of the four candidates for Alaska governor discussed Southeast economic development Tuesday at a forum in Ketchikan, focusing on tourism, mining, and the Alaska Marine Highway System. Democrat Jonathan Kreis Tompkins and Republicans Dave Bronson and Treg Taylor participated in the Southeast Conference Forum. And in a story by the Juneau Independent, Republican Bernadette Wilson did not attend. Bronson and Taylor said they support the state's 20-year plan to modernize the ferry system. Taylor said the fleet needs to be updated to improve reliability, while Bronson said he supports new vessels but not electric-powered ships. Kreis Tompkins said the state should consider an infrastructure bond for ferries and other transportation projects, and said ferry system leadership should be more independent from the governor's office. The candidates also differed on state revenue. Kreis Tompkins supports a corporate income tax and a sales tax on internet commerce, while Bronson and Taylor oppose new corporate taxes and instead favor greater natural resource development and reducing regulations. All three supported additional mining and resource development in Southeast Alaska. On tourism, Bronson and Taylor emphasized limiting regulatory barriers, while Kreis Tompkins said housing shortages are among the biggest challenges facing Southeast tourism businesses. The three also differed on whether the governor should live in Juneau. Kreis Tompkins said he would live in the governor's mansion, while Bronson and Taylor said the governor should be wherever official duties require. Alaska's 2026 Permanent Fund dividend will begin arriving in residents' bank accounts today. Each eligible recipient will receive $1,200 this year. The Alaska legislature set the dividend at $1,000 in the state budget signed by Governor Mike Dunleavy, with an additional $200 energy relief payment triggered by oil prices reaching a specified threshold. The state will spend more than $800 million on this year's dividends. The first payments will go to eligible Alaskans who applied for their dividend and requested direct deposit. A second round of payments is scheduled for October 22nd for people who submitted paper applications or requested physical checks. The Permanent Fund dividend is funded through earnings from Alaska's Permanent Fund, which is currently valued at about $88 billion. Election season is coming up quickly, and not only do we have to think about the municipal elections that are happening all across Southeast, but Alaskans have until this Sunday, October 4th, to register to vote or update their voter registration for the November 3rd statewide election. The election includes races for governor, U.S. House, and seats in the Alaska legislature. In Juneau, the regional election office at the Mendenhall Mall Annex will be open for registration from 10 a.m. to 4 p.m. Saturday and noon to 4 p.m. Sunday. Early in-person voting begins October 19th. The deadline to request an absentee by mail ballot is October 24th, while applications for electronic ballot transmission must be received by 5 p.m. November 2nd. The Division of Elections says voters can check their registration and find additional information through its website. Now you're up to date with News of the North. I'm Grace Dumas.
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1: Sitka weather.
3: Is expected to continue through the upcoming weekend. Clouds, showers on the increase today, a high this afternoon into the low 50s. Clouds and showers tonight, mid 40s. Another round of wet weather, especially early on Friday, otherwise clouds, high right around 55. Showers again Saturday and Sunday, with highs on Saturday near 55, heavier rain Sunday. I'm Sitka Media Center meteorologist Sally Russell.
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4: ABC News, I'm Sherry Preston. The investigation is just beginning into what happened on that Fly Dubai plane headed for Tel Aviv, where the co-pilot apparently stabbed the pilot in what Israeli officials think might have been a terror attack. Passengers were able to get to the cockpit, one of them even pulling the controls up so the plane didn't crash. Two people killed, one still missing after a medical helicopter crashed off the Southern California coast. Here's ABC's Gio Benitez.
5: This was a desperate search and rescue mission overnight in the waters off Catalina Island near Avalon when the medical transport helicopter helicopter crashed into the Pacific. So the LA County Fire Department divers, helicopters, and marine rescue crews, they raced to the scene. Officials say five people were on board the chopper belonging to Reach Medical Services.
4: No executions in the state of Tennessee for the time being after the first woman to have been put to death there in 200 years survived two lethal injections last night. She was taken away in an ambulance and is still hospitalized. This is ABC News. Cornell University has released the 99-page report on its investigation of a 2024 frat party in which a woman says she was raped by multiple men. That woman, Jane Doe, now suing the school. ABC's Aaron Katursky.
6: ABC News has also obtained text messages Jane Doe exchanged days after with one of the men she now accuses of rape. Bro, everyone knows. My reputation is destroyed, and I'm utterly ashamed. Later texting, everyone needs to grow up because sexuality and sex is changing, and stuff like this is going to become more common. I'm also really open-minded, though. I love you, King. The following week, that man appears worried. I'm being labeled an assaulter in the public eye. Jane Doe first reassured him. The next day, she texts, I think I'm done talking to you. I know you lied. And that same day, she went to police.
4: No criminal charges were ever filed. Millions of Americans in line for more bad weather, a line of severe storms extending from the Mexican border through the Great Lakes. I'm Sherry Preston, ABC News.
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102.3 KIFW. Story in the morning. Well, if you are perhaps newly dating somebody or you want to date somebody, you've been getting to know someone, how can you tell if they really like you? Well, there are a couple of tips the relationship experts have given me, and I want to share with you. It's next.

0: Tori in the Morning, KIFW. Well, if you are potentially trying to date someone, maybe you're getting to know someone, or maybe you just started dating, but you're not quite sure the person really likes you, and you don't want to ask, you know, it's awkward. Well, relationship experts say body language is a great tell. You know, and when you are sitting together, you know, if they're facing you, their feet are even facing you, that's a big, big sign. But the biggest sign is when somebody plays with their hair. For girls, sometimes they'll, pull it behind their ear or twirl it or, you know, play with it a little bit. And guys will run their fingers through their hair. And I don't know how that works if you have a shaved head or you're bald. I don't know how that works. But maybe you rub your head. I don't know. I tell you what, though, as I am talking to you right now, I'm twirling my hair a little bit. So I must really, really like you.
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3: The more we learn about Dan Sullivan, the worse it gets. While Alaskans struggle to pay the bills, Sullivan was tripling his own net worth in D.C. and working against Alaska. Sullivan sided with the trawl fleet, gutting protections for small boat fishermen, and refusing to back efforts to limit bycatch. So it's no surprise that he got hundreds of thousands of dollars from big factory trawlers, the same Seattle executives destroying Alaska fisheries. Now we know that Sullivan was even invested in a foreign farmed salmon company, the biggest competitor to Alaska wild salmon in the world. When he sold the stock off, Sullivan made thousands of dollars for himself. And then he broke Congress's insider trading law, hiding the trade for months. Dan Sullivan keeps working for himself, and it costs Alaska way too much.
4: I'm Mary Piltola. I'm running for U.S. Senate, and I approve this message.
3: Paid for by Alaskans for Mary. The more we learn about Dan Sullivan, the worse it gets. While Alaskans struggle to pay the bills, Sullivan was tripling his own net worth in D.C. and working against Alaska. Sullivan sided with the trawl fleet, gutting protections for small boat fishermen, and refusing to back efforts to limit bycatch. So it's no surprise that he got hundreds of thousands of dollars from big factory trawlers, the same Seattle executives destroying Alaska fisheries. Now we know that Sullivan was even invested in a foreign farmed salmon company, the biggest competitor to Alaska wild salmon in the world. When he sold the stock off, Sullivan made thousands of dollars for himself. And then he broke Congress's insider trading law, hiding the trade for months. Dan Sullivan keeps working for himself, and it costs Alaska way too much.
4: I'm Mary Piltola. I'm running for U.S. Senate, and I approve this message.
3: Paid for by Alaskans for Mary.

0: KIFW, it's Tori in the morning. Something fun on Saturday. Yes, we like to plan our weekends. Motown Grind 2026 is happening. I love it. It's only $5 and it is like so much fun. Great entertainment. You can get tickets, by the way, at Old Harbor Books. You can also go to SitkaArts.com and you can get all the scoop there.
1: ABC News, I'm Sherry Preston. The family of Renee Good, a protester who was shot and killed by an ICE agent in Minneapolis while in her car, has filed a civil lawsuit against the U.S. government and several top federal officials. A judge dismissing the reflecting pool vandalism charges against David Hearn with prejudice, meaning they cannot be filed again. The Justice Department tried to leave open the possibility that Hearn could be recharged in the future. The judge said no. The Wayne County, Michigan Prosecutor's Office has announced that the charges brought against parents of a three-year-old boy who brought a holstered handgun to daycare. Tennessee Governor Bill Lee on the botched execution of Krista Pike. She survived two doses of what was supposed to be a lethal drug last night.
2: I'm highly disappointed, along with Tennesseans, about what happened last night.
1: Lee has ordered a pause on all executions. Israeli Prime Minister Benjamin Netanyahu says the investigation has only begun into the Fly Dubai cockpit attack. This is ABC News.
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9: Good morning, courtesy of NOAA and the National Weather Service. Here's a look at those forecasts for the outside waters. The synopsis, winds up to fresh breezes will occur over much of the area for this morning. Winds slowly subside through the afternoon, bringing lighter winds for tomorrow. The next large system moves into the Gulf tomorrow night, into the weekend from the southwest, bringing gale force winds to the Gulf waters by Saturday night. Dixon entrance to Cape Decision out to 15 nautical miles, southwest winds to 10 knots, seas to 6. Tonight, the winds go light, seas to 5, and tomorrow southerlies to 10 knots, seas to 4 feet. Cape Decision to Cape Edgecombe, southwest winds to 10 knots, seas to 6, southerlies to 10 tonight, seas to 5, and southerlies to 10 for tomorrow as well, with seas to 4 feet. Cape Edgecombe to Cape Spencer, southwest winds to 10 knots, with seas to 6 today, showers expected this afternoon. Tonight, southerlies to 10 with seas to 5 and showers, and tomorrow it's southerlies to 15 knots with seas to 5 and showers. Cape Spencer to Cape Fairweather, southwest winds to 10 knots, going southeast this afternoon. Seas to 6 and a slight chance of thunderstorms early this morning and showers. Tonight, southerlies to 10 knots, seas to 5 with showers. And tomorrow, southerly winds at 10 knots, seas to 5 and showers. Cape Fairweather to Icy Cape, southerlies to 10, going southeast this afternoon. Seas to 6 feet with a slight chance of thunderstorms early this morning and rain showers. Tonight, southeast winds to 10 knots, seas to 5 with showers. And tomorrow, easterly to 10 knots, seas to 4 feet. And finally, Icy Cape to Cape Suckling, southwest winds at 15 knots today, going easterly to 10. Seas to 6 feet with showers. Tonight, easterlies to 15 knots, seas to 5 feet, showers for the evening. And tomorrow, it's easterlies to 10 knots and seas to 4 feet. Those aren't the forecasts, courtesy of the National Weather Service. Marine weather is brought to you by Petro Marine. I'm Kelly.
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16: Mary Peltola asked Alaskans to send her to Congress so she could work for us. But 2 years in Washington, and Mary Peltola didn't get one bill signed into law. Not one. And after we fired her, Mary Peltola sure cashed in. 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Mary Peltola isn't looking out for us. Mary Peltola looks out for herself. And that's why we don't want Mary Peltola in the U.S. Senate. Last Frontier PAC paid for and is responsible for the content of this advertising, not authorized by any candidate or candidates committee. 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
2: Three of the four candidates for Alaska governor discussed Southeast economic development Tuesday at a forum in Ketchikan, focusing on tourism, mining, and the Alaska Marine Highway System. Democrat Jonathan Kreiss Tompkins and Republicans Dave Bronson and Treg Taylor participated in the Southeast Conference Forum. And in a story by the Juneau Independent, Republican Bernadette Wilson did not attend. Bronson and Taylor said they support the state's 20-year plan to modernize the ferry system. Taylor said the fleet needs to be updated to improve reliability, while Bronson said he supports new vessels but not electric-powered ships. Kreiss Tompkins said the state should consider an infrastructure bond for ferries and other transportation projects, and said ferry system leadership should be more independent from the governor's office. The candidates also differed on state revenue. Kreiss Tompkins supports a corporate income tax and a sales tax on internet commerce, while Bronson and Taylor oppose new corporate taxes and instead favor greater natural resource development and reducing regulations. All three supported additional mining and resource development in Southeast Alaska. On tourism, Bronson and Taylor emphasized limiting regulatory barriers, while Kreiss Tompkins said housing shortages are among the biggest challenges facing Southeast tourism businesses. The three also differed on whether the governor should live in Juneau. Kreiss Tompkins said he would live in the governor's mansion, while Bronson and Taylor said the governor should be wherever official duties require. Alaska's 2026 Permanent Fund dividend will begin arriving in residents' bank accounts today. Each eligible recipient will receive $1,200 this year. The Alaska legislature set the dividend at $1,000 in the state budget signed by Governor Mike Dunleavy, with an additional $200 energy relief payment triggered by oil prices reaching a specified threshold. The state will spend more than $800 million on this year's dividends. The first payments will go to eligible Alaskans who applied for their dividend and requested direct deposit. A second round of payments is scheduled for October 22nd for people who submitted paper applications or requested physical checks. The Permanent Fund dividend is funded through earnings from Alaska's Permanent Fund, which is currently valued at about $88 billion. Election season is coming up quickly, and not only do we have to think about the municipal elections that are happening all across Southeast, but Alaskans have until this Sunday, October 4th, to register to vote or update their voter registration for the November 3rd statewide election. The election includes races for governor, U.S. House, and seats in the Alaska legislature. In Juneau, the regional election office at the Mendenhall Mall Annex will be open for registration from 10 a.m. to 4 p.m. Saturday and noon to 4 p.m. Sunday. Early in-person voting begins October 19th. The deadline to request an absentee by mail ballot is October 24th, while applications for electronic ballot transmission must be received by 5 p.m. November 2nd. The Division of Elections says voters can check their registration and find additional information through its website. Now you're up to date with News of the North. I'm Grace Dumas.
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1: Sitka weather.
4: Is expected to continue through the upcoming weekend. Clouds, showers on the increase today, a high this afternoon, into the low 50s. Clouds and showers tonight, mid 40s. Another round of wet weather, especially early on Friday, otherwise clouds, high right around 55. Showers again Saturday and Sunday, with highs on Saturday near 55, heavier rain Sunday. I'm Sitka Media Center meteorologist Sally Russell.
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5: ABC News, I'm Sherry Preston. The family of Renee Good, a protester who was shot and killed by an ICE agent in Minneapolis while in her car, has filed a civil lawsuit against the U.S. government and several top federal officials. A judge dismissing the reflecting pool vandalism charges against David Hearn with prejudice, meaning they cannot be filed again. The Justice Department tried to leave open the possibility that Hearn could be recharged in the future. The judge said no. The Wayne County, Michigan Prosecutor's Office has announced that the charges brought against parents of a three-year-old boy who brought a holstered handgun to daycare. Tennessee Governor Bill Lee on the botched execution of Krista Pike. She survived two doses of what was supposed to be a lethal drug last night.
6: I'm highly disappointed, along with Tennesseans. about what happened last night.
5: Lee has ordered a pause on all executions. Israeli Prime Minister Benjamin Netanyahu says the investigation has only begun into the Fly Dubai cockpit attack. This is ABC News. The U.S. Supreme Court has agreed to review a Trump administration policy denying bond hearings for immigrants as the government carries out a sweeping crackdown. The justices to consider whether immigrants who've been living in the U.S. a long time should remain detained while challenging their deportations. Tens of millions of Americans are in the target zone for more rough weather today.
7: The heavy rain here in Dallas-Fort Worth has already brought flooding to Abilene, Texas, to the west of here. But this is part of a much longer line of severe thunderstorms that extends from the Mexican border all the way to the Great Lakes. Beyond the flooding, it's also brought a series of tornadoes to Kansas.
5: That's ABC's Jim Ryan in Dallas. Glaciers in Switzerland have lost 5% of their ice volume just in the last year. That's the second largest percentage ever experienced. The obvious reasons for it, less snow in the winter and a lot hotter weather in the summer. I'm Sherry Preston, ABC News.
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12: Oh,

KIFW. It's Tori in the morning. And I'll tell you, it's October 1. That means the Halloween decorations are going up inside and outside. I'm very, very excited about this. I don't care. Whatever the weather is, I put up my decorations and I just make it all work. It's a lot of skeletons and they can handle a lot of different weather. but some people are doing something with their Halloween decorations, and I think you are going to like it, even if you're not so much into Halloween, which is okay. We can still be friends, but I think you're really going to like this. It's next.

KIFW Sitka. It's Tori in the morning. Well, it is October 1st, and this is the official day where I put all my Halloween decorations out. I never care what the weather is. It doesn't matter to me because this is my tradition. But I'm going to tell you something that some people are doing with their Halloween decorations, and I feel like this is genius. So they have

0: of these really scary animated moving creatures, and they move by motion detector. So anytime someone comes up, like if some kid is coming to get candy, this thing growls and jumps out at you. But what some people are doing is they're putting them on their trash cans, and when the bears come, these things scare the bears away. Oh, look it up. I've seen the videos of it. It's brilliant. Did we not think of this before? Because I'm in.
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0: ABC News, I'm Wayne Cabot.
1: So far as we know, the Department of Correction followed exactly the protocol that was outlined.
0: Tennessee Governor Bill Lee trying to understand why death row inmate Krista Pike did not die after two execution attempts, why the lethal injections were not lethal. He says while Tennesseans voted for capital punishment,
1: there is no one that wanted what happened last night to happen.
0: The inmate now in a hospital, no word on her condition. The pilot who was attacked at 34,000 feet is said to be talking, even laughing and smiling as he recovers in a hospital in the UAE. The co-pilot who allegedly attacked him and tried to crash the plane is in Saudi custody. Israel's prime minister saying now it's too soon to tell if this was a terror attack. A D.C. judge today dropped the Justice Department's reflecting pool vandalism case against former Olympian David Hearn without prejudice, meaning it cannot be dragged up. This is ABC News.
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10: 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May steps up in the pocket. 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Ball is on the ground. Seahawks fall on it.
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10: 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Got a man, JSN. Makes the catch. Breaks the tackle. He's going to back into the end zone for a touchdown. Seahawks!
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1: The more we learn about Dan Sullivan, the worse it gets. While Alaskans struggle to pay the bills, Sullivan was tripling his own net worth in D.C. and working against Alaska. Sullivan sided with the trawl fleet, gutting protections for small boat fishermen, and refusing to back efforts to limit bycatch. So it's no surprise that he got hundreds of thousands of dollars from big factory trawlers, the same Seattle executives destroying Alaska fisheries. Now we know that Sullivan was even invested in a foreign farmed salmon company, the biggest competitor to Alaska wild salmon in the world. When he sold the stock off, Sullivan made thousands of dollars for himself. And then he broke Congress's insider trading law, hiding the trade for months. Dan Sullivan keeps working for himself, and it costs Alaska way too much.
2: I'm Mary Piltola. I'm running for U.S. Senate, and I approve this message.
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2: Three of the four candidates for Alaska governor discussed Southeast economic development Tuesday at a forum in Ketchikan, focusing on tourism, mining, and the Alaska Marine Highway System. Democrat Jonathan Kreis Tompkins and Republicans Dave Bronson and Trek Taylor participated in the Southeast Conference Forum. And in a story by the Juneau Independent, Republican Bernadette Wilson did not attend. Bronson and Taylor said they support the state's 20-year plan to modernize the ferry system. Taylor said the fleet needs to be updated to improve reliability, while Bronson said he supports new vessels but not electric-powered ships. Kreis Tompkins said the state should consider an infrastructure bond for ferries and other transportation projects, and said ferry system leadership should be more independent from the governor's office. The candidates also differed on state revenue. Kreis Tompkins supports a corporate income tax and a sales tax on internet commerce, while Bronson and Taylor oppose new corporate taxes and instead favor greater natural resource development and reducing regulations. All three supported additional mining and resource development in Southeast Alaska. On tourism, Bronson and Taylor emphasized limiting regulatory barriers, while Kreis Tompkins said housing shortages are among the biggest challenges facing Southeast tourism businesses. The three also differed on whether the governor should live in Juneau. Kreis Tompkins said he would live in the governor's mansion, while Bronson and Taylor said the governor should be wherever official duties require. Alaska's 2026 Permanent Fund dividend will begin arriving in residents' bank accounts today. Each eligible recipient will receive $1,200 this year. The Alaska legislature set the dividend at $1,000 in the state budget signed by Governor Mike Dunleavy, with an additional $200 energy relief payment triggered by oil prices reaching a specified threshold. The state will spend more than $800 million on this year's dividends. The first payments will go to eligible Alaskans who applied for their dividend and requested direct deposit. A second round of payments is scheduled for October 22nd for people who submitted paper applications or requested physical checks. The Permanent Fund dividend is funded through earnings from Alaska's Permanent Fund, which is currently valued at about $88 billion. Election season is coming up quickly, and not only do we have to think about the municipal elections that are happening all across Southeast, but Alaskans have until this Sunday, October 4th, to register to vote or update their voter registration for the November 3rd statewide election. The election includes races for governor, U.S. House, and seats in the Alaska legislature. In Juneau, the regional election office at the Mendenhall Mall Annex will be open for registration from 10 a.m. to 4 p.m. Saturday and noon to 4 p.m. Sunday. Early in-person voting begins October 19th. The deadline to request an absentee by mail ballot is October 24th, while applications for electronic ballot transmission must be received by 5 p.m. November 2nd. The Division of Elections says voters can check their registration and find additional information through its website. Now you're up to date with News of the North. I'm Grace Dumas.
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1: Sitka weather.
4: Expected to continue through the upcoming weekend. Clouds, showers on the increase today, a high this afternoon, into the low 50s. Clouds and showers tonight, mid 40s. Another round of wet weather, especially early on Friday, otherwise clouds, high right around 55. Showers again Saturday and Sunday, with highs on Saturday near 55, heavier rain Sunday. I'm Sitka Media Center meteorologist Sally Russell.
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5: ABC News, I'm Wayne Cabot.
6: So far as we know, the Department of Correction followed exactly the protocol that was outlined.
5: Tennessee Governor Bill Lee trying to understand why death row inmate Krista Pike did not die after two execution attempts, why the lethal injections were not lethal. He says while Tennesseans voted for capital punishment,
6: there is no one that wanted what happened last night to happen.
5: The inmate now in a hospital, no word on her condition. The pilot who was attacked at 34,000 feet is said to be talking, even laughing and smiling as he recovers in a hospital in the UAE. The co-pilot, who allegedly attacked him and tried to crash the plane, is in Saudi custody. Israel's prime minister saying now it's too soon to tell if this was a terror attack. A D.C. judge today dropped the Justice Department's reflecting pool vandalism case against former Olympian David Hearn without prejudice, meaning it cannot be dragged up. This is ABC News. Our warming climate continues to be unkind to the glaciers.
7: Glaciers in Switzerland are melting fast.
8: The glaciers this year, they have lost enormous quantities of ice. In total, it was 5% less in terms of ice volume.
7: That's the second highest loss on record. Matthias Huss, director of glacier monitoring in Switzerland, says reasons for the ice loss, less snow in the winter and much hotter summers across Europe. Sherry Creston, ABC News.
5: This loss of glacier ice can threaten the water supply and increase risk of landslides and flash flooding. There's a new smartphone made just for kids. It's a startup called Freckle, which is taking pre-orders now for a phone meant to keep kids connected to their parents. But there's no app store, no internet access, no social media. Unclear what makes it a smartphone. It costs $200 and will ship in December. I'm Wayne Cabot, ABC News.
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102.3 KIFW. It's Tori in the morning. Well, Sunday, we've got our Seahawks back at it against LA Chargers. Oh, we got to beat these guys. 12:25 our time. Perfect for lunch.

0: KIFW, it's Tori in the morning. You know, I've always heard that you can use coffee grounds for so many different things, right? Don't just throw them away. You can use them in your garden, your plants, different things like that. I always get nervous to do that because I think I'm just going to kill my plants. But here's a new use for coffee grounds that I didn't see coming. And I hope this is really, really great. Scientists in South Korea have found a very creative use for coffee grounds, used coffee grounds. They're turning them into building insulation. So researchers were able to convert those used coffee grounds sort of into a material that is similar to our insulation, and it insulates, they say, just as well as commercial foam products. And they said that coffee grounds break down a lot faster because it's biodegradable, and the world produces about 8 million tons of coffee grounds every year. So this could be really useful and potentially, hopefully, money-saving.
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2: The more we learn about Dan Sullivan, the worse it gets. While Alaskans struggle to pay the bills, Sullivan was tripling his own net worth in D.C. and working against Alaska. Sullivan sided with the trawl fleet, gutting protections for small boat fishermen, and refusing to back efforts to limit bycatch. So it's no surprise that he got hundreds of thousands of dollars from big factory trawlers, the same Seattle executives destroying Alaska fisheries. Now we know that Sullivan was even invested in a foreign farmed salmon company, the biggest competitor to Alaska wild salmon in the world. When he sold the stock off, Sullivan made thousands of dollars for himself. And then he broke Congress's insider trading law, hiding the trade for months. Dan Sullivan keeps working for himself, and it costs Alaska way too much.
3: I'm Mary Peltola. I'm running for U.S. Senate, and I approve this message.
2: Paid for by Alaska.

0: KIFW, it's Tori in the morning. Something fun on Saturday. Yes, we like to plan our weekends. Motown Grind 2026 is happening. I love it. It's only $5 and it is like so much fun. Great entertainment. You can get tickets, by the way, at Old Harbor Books. 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
1: ABC News, I'm Wayne Cabot. Tennessee is grappling with punishment, capital punishment, after death row inmate Krista Pike survived the execution attempts last night, twice.
2: The people of Tennessee have determined that the death penalty is the appropriate penalty for the most heinous crimes in the state. The people of Tennessee make that decision, and my job is to make sure then that those sentences are carried out.
1: Governor Bill Lee says correction officers followed exact protocol. Unclear how the inmate survived those two shots. Also unclear what kind of condition she's in that hospital. The co-pilot suspected of trying to crash a Fly Dubai flight yesterday is in Saudi custody. The hero plumber who took the yoke and landed the plane says the attacker called out, kill me, in English. Israel's Prime Minister Netanyahu is now saying it is too soon to link this to terrorism. The attacked pilot is said to be communicative as he recovers in the hospital. This is ABC News.
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7: 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Then you need to vote against Mary Peltola. Peltola sided with the lower 48 liberals and supported the largest middle-class tax increase in American history. It would have cost Alaskans over $3,000 a year. 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
2: Three of the four candidates for Alaska governor discussed Southeast economic development Tuesday at a forum in Ketchikan, focusing on tourism, mining, and the Alaska Marine Highway System. Democrat Jonathan Kreis Tompkins and Republicans Dave Bronson and Treg Taylor participated in the Southeast Conference Forum. And in a story by the Juneau Independent, Republican Bernadette Wilson did not attend. Bronson and Taylor said they support the state's 20-year plan to modernize the ferry system. Taylor said the fleet needs to be updated to improve reliability, while Bronson said he supports new vessels but not electric-powered ships. Kreis Tompkins said the state should consider an infrastructure bond for ferries and other transportation projects, and said ferry system leadership should be more independent from the governor's office. The candidates also differed on state revenue. Kreis Tompkins supports a corporate income tax and a sales tax on internet commerce, while Bronson and Taylor oppose new corporate taxes and instead favor greater natural resource development and reducing regulations. All three supported additional mining and resource development in Southeast Alaska. On tourism, Bronson and Taylor emphasized limiting regulatory barriers, while Kreis Tompkins said housing shortages are among the biggest challenges facing Southeast tourism businesses. The three also differed on whether the governor should live in Juneau. Kreis Tompkins said he would live in the governor's mansion, while Bronson and Taylor said the governor should be wherever official duties require. Alaska's 2026 Permanent Fund dividend will begin arriving in residents' bank accounts today. Each eligible recipient will receive $1,200 this year. The Alaska legislature set the dividend at $1,000 in the state budget signed by Governor Mike Dunleavy, with an additional $200 energy relief payment triggered by oil prices reaching a specified threshold. The state will spend more than $800 million on this year's dividends. The first payments will go to eligible Alaskans who applied for their dividend and requested direct deposit. A second round of payments is scheduled for October 22nd for people who submitted paper applications or requested physical checks. The Permanent Fund dividend is funded through earnings from Alaska's Permanent Fund, which is currently valued at about $88 billion. Election season is coming up quickly, and not only do we have to think about the municipal elections that are happening all across Southeast, but Alaskans have until this Sunday, October 4th, to register to vote or update their voter registration for the November 3rd statewide election. The election includes races for governor, U.S. House, and seats in the Alaska legislature. In Juneau, the regional election office at the Mendenhall Mall Annex will be open for registration from 10 a.m. to 4 p.m. Saturday and noon to 4 p.m. Sunday. Early in-person voting begins October 19th. The deadline to request an absentee by mail ballot is October 24th, while applications for electronic ballot transmission must be received by 5 p.m. November 2nd. The Division of Elections says voters can check their registration and find additional information through its website. Now you're up to date with News of the North. I'm Grace Dumas.
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1: Sitka weather.
3: Is expected to continue through the upcoming weekend. Clouds, showers on the increase today, a high this afternoon into the low 50s. Clouds and showers tonight, mid 40s. Another round of wet weather, especially early on Friday, otherwise clouds, high right around 55. Showers again Saturday and Sunday, with highs on Saturday near 55, heavier rain Sunday. I'm Sitka Media Center meteorologist Sally Russell.
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4: Good morning, Sitka. Andrew here with Sitka's Problem Corner. AJ is still out. Normally for Thursday's program, we speak with Dave Steerin with Ida, but unfortunately he is still in a meeting in Ketchikan. So we're gonna go through some of the stuff on the Ida website for the announcements. Ida board and staff visit Kotzebue, meet with community leaders and tour Red Dog Mine. Kotzebue, Alaska. Members of the Alaska Industrial Development and Export Authority, AIDA, Board of Directors and staff traveled to Kotzebue last week for authorities' regular board meeting, providing an opportunity to engage directly with local leaders, residents, and industry partners about economic development opportunities across Northwest Alaska. During the visit, AIDA representatives met with officials from the Northwest Arctic Borough and had the opportunity to discuss workforce development initiatives and future employment opportunities that could benefit residents throughout the region. Board members and staff also spent time engaging with community members and learning more about local priorities, economic needs, and long-term development opportunities. One highlight of the visit was a tour of Tech Resource Limited's Alaska Red Dog Mine, one of the world's premier zinc mining operations. The tour included representatives from Acro, whose modular bridge technology is being evaluated for potential use on the proposed Ambler Access Project. During the tour, AIDA board members and staff observed Acro bridges currently in service at Red Dog and discussed how modular infrastructure proven in demanding remote environments could offer practical advantages for future Alaska projects, including efficient installation, adaptable design, and the potential to reduce construction time and costs. The visit also provided an opportunity to reflect on AIDA's long-standing role in developing critical infrastructure that made the Red Dog Mine possible. Through financing and development of the DeLong Mountain Transportation System, including the road and port infrastructure serving the mine, AIDA established the transportation corridor that supports one of Alaska's most significant economic engines. For decades, Red Dog Mine has provided thousands of highly paying jobs and economic opportunities for residents of Northwest Alaska and beyond, creating employment, business opportunities, and regional investment that would not otherwise exist at the same scale. Figures shared during the Red Dog Mine tour showed the mine currently supports more than 900 shareholder jobs and $65 million in wages tied to the NANA region. North Arctic. Tech reported $108 million in annual wages and $280 million spent in Alaska in 2024. Since mining began, Red Dog has generated $411 million for the Northwest Arctic Borough, $1.7 billion for the state of Alaska through taxes and AIDA, $2.02 billion in total seven payments, and $3.4 billion in net proceeds paid to NANA through fiscal year 2024. The presentation also said Red Dog provides about 85% of the borough's primary revenue through payments in lieu of taxes and supports the Village Improvement Fund with $4 million to $8 million annually for direct community investments. AIDA leaders noted that firsthand visits to communities and infrastructure projects throughout Alaska provide valuable insight into both the opportunities and challenges facing the state's economy. The Kotzebue meeting and Red Dog Mine visit reinforce the importance of partnership among local communities, industry, and government to support responsible economic development and create long-term benefits for Alaskans. The Red Dog Mine stands as one of the clearest examples of how strategic infrastructure investment can unlock economic opportunity for Alaskans for generations, said Bill Kendig, chairman of the Ada Board of Directors. Red Dog demonstrates what is possible when infrastructure, investment, workforce development, and strong regional partnerships are aligned around a shared vision, said Randy Roro, executive director of Ida. The jobs, skills, and business opportunities created in Northwest Alaska offer important lessons for future projects. Engage communities early, invest in local capacity, and build infrastructure that delivers lasting benefits for the region and for the state. The Alaskan Industrial Development and Export Authority is an independently governed public corporation of the state of Alaska established by the legislature in 1967 to promote, develop, and advance economic growth and diversification in Alaska by providing financing and investment tools that support economic development, job creation, infrastructure, and responsible resource development. Again, that was from the Ida website. Unfortunately, Dave Steering is in a meeting in Ketchikan and was unable to join the show this morning. Okay, we got some PSAs local here. Sitka Center Survivors Society Fundraiser. Sitka Cancer Survivors Society Fundraiser. Help us get your pink on. Sitka Elks Lodge Spaghetti Dinner from 5 to 7 p.m. Sunday, October 4th. That's this weekend. October 4th. Here we go. As we approach the October 6th municipal election, the clerk's office would like to provide a quick look at the week ahead. Early voting at Harrigan Centennial Hall ends on Monday, October 5th. That's this Monday. Voting hours are 8:30 a.m. to 4:30 p.m. as of Wednesday, September 30th. We've had 527 early voters and 43 voters by mail, fax, or email. Tuesday is election day. Polls are open from 7 a.m. to 8 p.m. at HCH. Precinct 1 is in meeting rooms 5 and 6, accessible through the main entrance. Precinct 2 is in meetings room 2 and 3, accessible from the exterior of HCH to the right of the main doors. A map showing the boundary lines of each precinct is attached. Please note that electioneering is prohibited within 200 feet of each entrance while the polls are open. Election night. Polls close at 8 p.m. Election Central will be in the HCH Auditorium, which will be divided into two sections, one for the public to observe results and the other reserved for election officials to receive and process returns. Results are not expected before 8:45 p.m. As precinct results come in, they will be projected on a screen. Early voting results will also be tabulated and displayed. In addition, ballots cast for the official write-in candidate will be hand-counted. Members of the public are welcome to attend, but must remain in the designated public area behind the room dividers and refrain from interfering with or distracting election officials as they perform their duties. Friday, October 9th, beginning at 2 p.m. in Room 5 of HCH, the Canvas Board will review and count absentee by mail, fax, or email, personal representative ballots, and questioned ballots. The public is welcome to attend but must remain in the designated public area and avoid any interference with election officials. Election results are certified at the October 13th assembly meeting. That PSA was offered from Sarah Peterson, the municipal clerk.

We have a PSA from Charlotte A. Ventura, Candelaria. Pie sale, October 18th at Sitka Lutheran Church. The Alaska Day Pie Sale at Sitka Lutheran Church will be 10:30 a.m. to 1 p.m. or until sold out, Sunday, October 18th, 2026. That's Sunday, October 18th, 2026. Pies will cost $30 and they will be sold wholesale only. Cash or check. Pies cost 30 bucks and will be sold whole only. Cash or check must be used to purchase pies. Pies will be available at the back entrance to the church. No parking will be available behind the church, so buyers should park across the street or in the public parking lot. Pies are sold on a first-come, first-served basis. A list of available pies will be posted outside the back entrance and will be continuously updated. Thank you for your support, organizers say. Funds raised will be donated for disaster relief. Vacancies on municipal boards, commissions, committees, updated for October. Volunteer positions are available on the City and Borough of Sitka's municipal boards, commissions, and committees. Information on current and upcoming vacancies and how to apply is available online at www.cityofsitka.com/government/boards-commissions-committees. Applications are also available at the municipal clerk's office. Interested individuals may submit an application to the municipal clerk's office at 100 Lincoln Street or clerk@cityofsitka.org. Applications are due by noon on the Wednesday before the assembly meeting at which it will be considered. Please contact the municipal clerk's office for more information at 907-747-1826 or clerk@cityofsitka.org. Sitka National Historic Parks news release. Sitka National Historical Park hosts Alaska Day Week lecture. Free, October 13th and 14th. Programs explore Alaska Native history and Sitka's historic landscape. 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Sitka, Alaska. Sitka National Historical Park will host two free public lectures, October 13th and 14th, as part of Alaska Day Week celebration. The programs will explore Alaska Native history and Sitka's historic landscape through presentations by scholars Emily Moore, Ph.D., and Zachary R. Jones, Ph.D. Both programs begin at 7 p.m. at Centennial Hall. Emily Moore, Ph.D., a professor at Colorado State University and partner of Sitka National Historical Park, will present the American flag and the Alaska Native Brotherhood on Tuesday, October 13th. Moore will discuss the history of the American flag and its relationship to the Alaska Native Brotherhood, providing context on an important chapter in Alaska Native and Alaska history. Zachary R. Jones, Ph.D., Chief of Resources at Sitka National Historical Park, will present Sitka Then and Now, Exploring Sitka's Landscape Through a Historical Map, on Wednesday, October 14th. Jones's presentation will explore an original 1860s map of Sitka,

0: 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All right, folks, it's 11:20. We'll take our first commercial break. Be back in a flash.
1: The more we learn about Dan Sullivan, the worse it gets. While Alaskans struggle to pay the bills, Sullivan was tripling his own net worth in D.C. and working against Alaska. Sullivan sided with the trawl fleet, gutting protections for small boat fishermen, and refusing to back efforts to limit bycatch. So it's no surprise that he got hundreds of thousands of dollars from big factory trawlers, the same Seattle executives destroying Alaska fisheries. Now we know that Sullivan was even invested in a foreign farmed salmon company, the biggest competitor to Alaska wild salmon in the world. When he sold the stock off, Sullivan made thousands of dollars for himself. And then he broke Congress's insider trading law, hiding the trade for months. Dan Sullivan keeps working for himself, and it costs Alaska way too much.
2: I'm Mary Piltola. I'm running for U.S. Senate, and I approve this message.
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0: And we're back. Please give a call if you want to give any shout outs or talk to me or whatnot. Today, somebody asked me recently about the winterization process on buildings, boats, and vehicles and whatnot. So I just wanted to read a little article I found on how to winterize a house that has no heat, because that was one of the scenarios that was brought to me. To winterize a house with no heat, you must completely shut off and drain all water from the plumbing system to prevent pipes from freezing and bursting. Shut off the main water supply. 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If your home uses a well, turn off the breaker for the well pump instead. Disconnect and drain any outdoor hoses. 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Attach a garden hose to the drain valve at the bottom of the water heater and let it empty completely into a floor drain or outside. 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Outside. Drain faucets and blowout pipes. 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Connect an air compressor adapter to a laundry hookup or main line. 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Pour non-toxic RV grade pink antifreeze into every sink P-trap, tub drain, shower drain, and toilet tank and bowl. Do not use automotive antifreeze. Tape toilet lids shut and place warning notes on the fixtures so no one accidentally tries to use them. When should you start winterizing your house? You should start winterizing your house in early fall, well before the first freeze or even before temperatures drop below 32 degrees. Ideal timeline, colder regions begin in late September or early October when nighttime temperatures start dipping into the 40s. For milder climates, you can start in late October or early November before the frost arrives. Essential tasks that need to be completed or be the plumbing. Disconnecting your outdoor hoses, drain sprinkler systems, and shut off exterior faucets. Exterior, clean leaves and debris out of your gutters to prevent ice dams. ceiling, check door.

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You can follow a detailed guide from HGTV for prepared tips. That was my my PSA for those who need to winterize before they head out. Lights on after school. The City of Sitka Parks and Recreation Division, in partnership with Youth Advocates of Sitka, invites everyone to Lights On After School on Wednesday, October 14th from 4 p.m. to 6 p.m. at Keet Gushi Hin Elementary, 307 Kasparov Street. This free nationwide event celebrates after-school programs and their crucial role in the lives of children, families, and their communities. Come learn about the many programs provided in Sitka and enjoy a free open gym, refreshments, door prizes, and other surprises. 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

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Monthly meetings September through June are open to all, members or not. Those wishing to pay the $25 dues receive a monthly newsletter, discounts on classes, and other benefits. 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Ocean Wave Quilter sponsors a free open sewing session 10 a.m. to 4 p.m. Saturday, October 10th, 2026 at United Methodist Church. 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Jazzmas, world-class jazz with a touch of Christmas. Christmas Jazz Brunch, December 13th, from 12 to 2 p.m. A delicious brunch buffet and mimosas and champagne. Live jazz and trio tour premiere concert. Jason Marsalis, Matt King, and Christian Fabian play tunes from their CD, Hip to the Skip, and your Christmas favorites. Again, that is December 13th from 12 to 2. I believe Christian called on Tuesday when I was here. Maybe he'll call again today. We'll see how this goes.

Here's a random news story. Just came across the feed. Dubai flight attack. A Dubai flight to Tel Aviv plummeted yesterday before passengers broke into the cockpit to stabilize and divert the plane. Israeli authorities say an Omani co-pilot stabbed his Indian captain mid-air. Israel is investigating a potential motive. Roughly 2 hours after flight Dubai flight 1073 took off, passengers near the front of the aircraft heard an altercation and a cry for help. The plane then nosedived, plunging 14,125 feet in 29 seconds. A crew member and at least one other passenger broke into the cockpit to subdue the pilot assailant and regain control of the plane. Another pilot, scheduled to operate a later flight, executed an emergency landing in Saudi Arabia. Both pilots were hospitalized with stab wounds. The plane's roughly 180 passengers later boarded a flight to Israel. A few sustained minor injuries. Wow. Can't even imagine that.

So I'm out of PSAs. Anybody have anything that they would like to say over the line on the air? Reach their wish their friends a happy birthday or whatnot. You're more than welcome to call. I'm trying to look for some other radio friendly stories. Oh, and when it comes down to the winterizing of buildings and vehicles as well, you should service HVAC systems. Schedule a professional furnace or heater tune-up. Clean or replace dirty air filters and ensure vents are clear of obstructions. Pest proofing. Seal foundation cracks and small ingress points with wire mesh, as rodents and pests frequently seek shelter inside buildings during freezing months.

No, when it comes to boats, go. 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Most things below the waterline won't freeze, but any fluids you have above the waterline, those are susceptible to freezing and bursting during the winter months. Better to do small maintenance matters than major repairs later on is my philosophy when it comes to things of this nature. Anybody notice I noticed today the first time that there was, it seemed to be that we're regressing from tourist season back into winter mode. Kind of nice.

0: Oh, yeah, I got it. Seasonal sales tax rate change. The City and Borough of Sitka Tax Office would like to remind all citizens that the seasonal sales tax rate will decrease to 5% effective October 1st, 2026 through March 31st, 2027. Bed tax for rentals less than 30 days remain at 6% year-round. If you have any questions, please contact the tax office at 907-747-1840. The city... We got a caller. Hello. Sitka's Problem Corner. Andrew.
1: Hi, AJ.
0: Hi, AJ.
1: How's Lifesaver. It going?
0: We were going with full steam until I ran out of PSAs. How's everything going down there?
1: It is a beautiful day in San Diego. Traffic is bad. I'm still in limbo and don't have a set schedule yet, but I went to the most amazing bookstore today called Verbatim.
0: Nice. That's a good book. It's a good bookstore name right there.
1: It's a cool place to look up in San Diego. The outside of the store has books. It looks like bookshelves like lined up in more than life size. So each book title is like larger than a person.
0: Oh,
1: like
0: that's awesome.
1: 8 feet tall, Stephen King book covers and you name it, Charles Dickens, and the bookstore itself inside has really high ceilings and wood floors and an amazing collection of antique and vintage books as well as used books and funny bumper stickers related to books and furniture that combines antiques and pallet wood, just crazy stuff to look at.
0: That's awesome.
1: And On the other hand, the Target nearby was in such a strange neighborhood, didn't have a parking lot, and it's a weird thing to get used to parking mirrors. I haven't been with parking mirrors in quite a long time. But you're a big city guy, so you completely understand the difference.
0: Oh yeah, definitely. I can fathom what you're saying right now for sure.
1: And some of the folks that are here visiting with me for this family member, they're headed to Vegas next, and to see other family. And I was kind of hoping that you would take the time to give people some Vegas advice.
0: Advice as in what, visiting Vegas?
1: Favorite casino, favorite restaurant, favorite show.
0: I like the Black Bear Diners in Vegas.
1: They're kind of Alaska-fied, right?
0: They kind of are Alaskanized. I like the Black Bear Diners. As far as casinos, Green Valley Station Casino down there in Henderson is a highly recommended one for me. I don't like dealing with the strip, too much chaos, too much nonsense, too much high prices. But down there in Henderson, it's a more nice and calmer environment. They have good food. It's a nice chill area. As far as the shows, I haven't been there. I've been here for the last year, so the performers, they kind of interchange, you know, in and out. So I wouldn't have the
1: Have you been to any of the Circus Soleil shows?
0: I went to the O a few years back, and that was fascinating. Like, I'm not one for the shows. That was never really my my hobby, so to speak. But I went to one of those, and the Blue Man Group. Both of those were highly recommendable, in my opinion.
1: I saw Blue Man Group in Chicago years ago, and I didn't know that that's where I was going. I thought I was going on a dinner date. And my friend told me to dress down. And then we went to Blue Man Group. And if you've never been to Blue Man Group, if you have tickets up close, they have to put garbage bag-ish ponchos on because you might get splashed with the paint,
0: You're
1: going
0: to get covered in paint. Yes, ma'am.
1: Yeah, can you explain more about Blue Man Group?
0: So they're doing, like, drums and things like that is what when I was there, they had like the they're beating their drums. They're using 5 gallon buckets for their drums, but it's a visual and an audio experience. So a lot of times there will be like just enough paint in the base of the bucket, so every time they hit it, you're getting that splash and whatnot. And then it's, they have the black lights, and usually like a bright or like a neon pink paint, so it's super visual and it's very bass, and you know the percussion is hitting your spirit and all that good stuff. And yes, they will usually give you the usually the see-through ponchos, like from a rainy football game, like how you were saying, and it's to protect your clothes.
1: Or the ones that the tourists wear in downtown Sitka.
0: Yeah, you're out. You know, I wasn't really in town for the tourist season, but yes, absolutely, that makes sense. Basically, it's a janitorial see-through trash bag with a head cut out for you, right? But it'll save your clothes from that neon paint at the Blue Man Group.
1: And then there's a whole black light aspect of it too.
0: And the fog machines and the black light. Yeah, it's super audio.
1: And they're wearing special. The special body suits were made popular. Kids wear those special body suits for Halloween now.
0: And oh wow!
1: With kind of a weird spin off. And then that's the thing. Like everybody on stage is all in blue, like 100% blue from head to toe and face.
0: Yeah, they got like a 4 hour prepping time just to go on and put on for their show. Yeah, I couldn't imagine putting on that suit. I've never been in one of those suits, but they're probably super warm. But that's the commitment to the show that those guys are putting out.
1: Awesome. Hey, I'm going to have to go, but it's probably just about time for a break.
0: It is. Thank you very much, AJ, for calling. I appreciate you. Keep your chin up. You saved me on this one.
1: Thank you so much for being there.
0: Okay. And you're very welcome.
1: Have you heard from Christian yet?
0: I have not. Okay. I was waiting for that call.
1: Hopefully soon. And yeah, thank you.
0: Yes, ma'am. Thank you very much, and I'll talk to you soon.
1: Take care. Bye-bye.
0: Bye-bye.
2: ABC News, I'm Wayne Cabot. President Trump suggests Iran may be linked to yesterday's attempted downing of a Fly Dubai flight bound for Tel Aviv.
3: We're working on it right now. They're being very open with us. I would say the answer, based on what I'm hearing, is yes, but we're working on it right now.
2: But Israel's prime minister now says it's too soon to tell if it was terrorism. The accused is in the custody of the Saudis. The pilot who was attacked is recovering in the hospital. And the plumber who landed the plane, based on a TV show he watched, says that the attacker yelled in English, "Kill me, kill me." Twice, Tennessee tried to kill death row inmate Krista Pike with pentobarbital. Twice they failed. The 50-year-old survived her date with death, although no one is saying what shape she's in now. Britain arresting a dual UK-Iranian national in the alleged weekend terror plot against a U.S.-run airbase in England. Home mortgage rates, 4-year high, 7.28 for the 30-year. This is ABC News.
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0: Welcome back, Sitka, to Sitka's Problem Corner. Thank you, AJ, for calling. Super appreciate that. And also, the Silverton Casino. They have the Bass Pro Shop with one of the larger aquamarine aqua tanks in the city. Fascinating. You get to go look at the the ocean life. Many of us up here are used to it. But down there, they got some cool sharks and some really cool electric eels in that tank. Senior Strong and Steady is back. The City and Borough of Sitka Parks and Recreation Division presents Strong and Steady Senior Exercise Classes at the Swan Lake Senior Center, 402 Lake Street. This program will meet on Tuesdays and Thursdays from 1:30 p.m. to 3 o'clock p.m. Beginning Thursday, September 24th, this free class includes 30 minutes focused on education and goal setting, followed by 1 hour of adaptive exercise focused on fall reduction, strength building, and range of motion. Portions of the class may be performed while seated. Classes are led by Search Physical Therapists Bridget Hitchcock and Mel Gibson. 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This goes until October 7th, if I'm not mistaken. Senior Art Club. The City of Sitka Parks and Recreation Division presents a new senior art club led by Lee Rector. 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AmDocs Directors Forum. Sitka Public Library will host visiting filmmakers from AmDocs Festival for a Directors Forum on Saturday, October 10th at 10 a.m. Hear directly from the folks behind this year's feature documentaries and enjoy a rare opportunity to ask questions and learn about the creative process in a casual setting. This event is free and open to the public. 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That's October 10th at 10 a.m. Also, you should look into the all-day passes and look at the itinerary for the festival, for Sitka's second annual festival, that is. Hey, Riddle Riddle, Halloween scavenger hunt at the library. Sitka Public Library invites youth of all ages to participate in a self-directed Hey Riddle Riddle, a Halloween-themed scavenger hunt. Participants will need to complete one spooky word, searching for clues hidden around the library. Once they find the correct answer, participants can turn the completed form to a claim. Can turn the completed form to claim a treat. This program runs from October 1st to October 31st. That's from today until the last day of the month. Hey, Riddle Riddle. For more information, call 907-747-4020. 907-747-4020. Sitka Public Library's Teen Advisory Board will meet on Friday, October 30th at 4 p.m. in the Teen Room. 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This event will take place on Saturday, October 31st at 10:30 a.m. at the library. 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We got a call coming in. I believe it's going to be Christian with Jasmine. Let's find out. Hello. Welcome to Sickest Problem Corner. This is Andrew.
11: Hello.
0: Hey.
11: Is this Andrew?
0: Yes,
11: hold
0: sir.
11: On one second.
0: This is Andrew.
11: It's Christian. How you doing?
0: I'm good, Christian. How are you? How's everything going?
11: I'm doing great.
0: Are you looking forward to the Jazzmas in a couple months?
11: Yes, I am. I'm calling in. Sorry, I was supposed to call in earlier. I was test driving my car with my friend, who's a great bass player, actually. He's in the car with me.
0: Awesome, awesome.
11: His name is Manny.
0: Manny.
11: He's playing the upright bass, and he sings, and he plays Cuban music. So, anyway...
0: Mucho gusto.
11: How's the show going today?
0: The show is going good. A lot of public service announcements, a little bit of freestyling on here, but we're getting her done.
11: Yeah, great. Yeah, if you're looking to jazz, so much for jazz, but what I meant to tell you is that right now we have a couple of Grammy submissions, and one of them is actually a CD we made at Sitka with Heather Cruz. And... So we had submitted that CD to the Grammy, so we hope we get some great feedback. And it's with the faculty from the Sitka Jazz Week. Mr. Bernard Purdy on drums, Matt King on keyboard, myself on bass, and Heather Blues singing. He was the music teacher at Mount Edgecombe High School and just got a new position in Wasilla to start a new jazz program and music program over there. And so that's one of the submissions. And then a couple of other submissions, so I'm pretty excited about that. And coming for Jazzmas December 13 with Matt King on piano and Jason Marsalis on the drums. And it's a jazz brunch. You can find out more information at sitkajazzweek.org if you go to Jazzmas. And also flyers around town with a QR code if you want to find out more information. And we also do a tour right after. So it's pretty exciting. Looking forward to that.
0: Exciting stuff, Christian. Awesome. Love to hear it. Yeah, we got to find these. We'll play some more of these around town for people to get the QR codes. Thank you very much for calling in, Christian. I appreciate you. I got to go to break.
11: Andrew, thanks so much.
0: All right.
11: And thank you, KRSW. Thank you. Bye-bye.
0: Hey, thank you. Bye-bye.
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0: And welcome back, folks. This is Andrew with Sitka's Problem Corner. Thank you, Christian, for calling in. Jazzmas, December 13th. It would be a big event. People, please come and show your support. All right. October 1st. Here we go. We got another public service announcement. Utility Cost Subsidization Program Opportunity. The City and Borough of Sitka will accept applications for Utility Cost Subsidization Program through October 31st. This is the last month, folks. Applicants meeting certain criteria may be eligible for a subsidization of their municipal electric utility costs. The subsidization period shall be for 1 year, beginning January 2027. An appointment with the Finance Department may be necessary. 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Again, that ends October 31st. Winnie the Pooh and Friends Adoption Program at Sitka Public Library. Sitka Public Library is inviting children 4 to 8 to celebrate Winnie the Pooh's 100th birthday by adopting a mini Pooh or friend to bring home. Participants will be required to sign a certificate promising to read to their friend and provide a forever home or forever life of joy and peace. This program will run while Winnie the Pooh and Friends are available. And it starts on October 1st, today, at Sitka Public Library. Wendy's birthday is Wednesday, October 14th. It starts today, folks. 2 weeks to his birthday. Yeah. 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The City and Borough of Sitka will hold a Fall 2026 Household Hazardous Waste Collection Event from 8 a.m. to 4 p.m. on Saturday, October 3rd, and from 8 a.m. to 3 p.m. on Sunday, October 4th. 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Alrighty, folks. Thank you all for joining me today. Truly appreciate each of you. Have a wonderful day. Stay blessed. Stay positive. And let's be mindful. When driving, keep your eyes on the road, not on your phone. It does save lives. And with that, I am out. Have a great day.
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14: Three of the four candidates for Alaska governor discussed Southeast economic development Tuesday at a forum in Ketchikan, focusing on tourism, mining, and the Alaska Marine Highway System. Democrat Jonathan Kreis Tompkins and Republicans Dave Bronson and Trek Taylor participated in the Southeast Conference Forum. And in a story by the Juno Independent, Republican Bernadette Wilson did not attend. Bronson and Taylor said they support the state's 20-year plan to modernize the ferry system. Taylor said the fleet needs to be updated to improve reliability, while Bronson said he supports new vessels but not electric-powered ships. Kreis Tompkins said the state should consider an infrastructure bond for ferries and other transportation projects, and said ferry system leadership should be more independent from the governor's office. The candidates also differed on state revenue. Kreis Tompkins supports a corporate income tax and a sales tax on internet commerce, while Bronson and Taylor oppose new corporate taxes and instead favor greater natural resource development and reducing regulations. All three supported additional mining and resource development in Southeast Alaska. On tourism, Bronson and Taylor emphasized limiting regulatory barriers, while Kreis Tompkins said housing shortages are among the biggest challenges facing Southeast tourism businesses. The three also differed on whether the governor should live in Juneau. Kreis Tompkins said he would live in the governor's mansion, while Bronson and Taylor said the governor should be wherever official duties require. Alaska's 2026 Permanent Fund dividend will begin arriving in residents' bank accounts today. Each eligible recipient will receive $1,200 this year. The Alaska legislature set the dividend at $1,000 in the state budget signed by Governor Mike Dunleavy, with an additional $200 energy relief payment triggered by oil prices reaching a specified threshold. The state will spend more than $800 million on this year's dividends. The first payments will go to eligible Alaskans who applied for their dividend and requested direct deposit. A second round of payments is scheduled for October 22nd for people who submitted paper applications or requested physical checks. The Permanent Fund dividend is funded through earnings from Alaska's Permanent Fund, which is currently valued at about $88 billion. Election season is coming up quickly, and not only do we have to think about the municipal elections that are happening all across Southeast, but Alaskans have until this Sunday, October 4th, to register to vote or update their voter registration for the November 3rd statewide election. The election includes races for governor, U.S. House, and seats in the Alaska legislature. In Juneau, the regional election office at the Mendenhall Mall Annex will be open for registration from 10 a.m. to 4 p.m. Saturday and noon to 4 p.m. Sunday. Early in-person voting begins October 19th. The deadline to request an absentee by mail ballot is October 24th, while applications for electronic ballot transmission must be received by 5 p.m. November 2nd. The Division of Elections says voters can check their registration and find additional information through its website. Now you're up to date with News of the North. I'm Grace Dumas.
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15: Sitka weather.
16: Expected to continue through the upcoming weekend. Clouds, showers on the increase today, a high this afternoon, into the low 50s. Clouds and showers tonight, mid 40s. Another round of wet weather, especially early on Friday, otherwise clouds, high right around 55. Showers again Saturday and Sunday, with highs on Saturday near 55, heavier rain Sunday. I'm Sitka Media Center meteorologist Sally Russell.
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2: ABC News, I'm Wayne Cabot. President Trump suggests Iran may be linked to yesterday's attempted downing of a Fly Dubai flight bound for Tel Aviv.
3: We're working on it right now. They're being very open with us. I would say the answer, based on what I'm hearing, is yes, but we're working on it right now.
2: But Israel's prime minister now says it's too soon to tell if it was terrorism. The accused is in the custody of the Saudis. The pilot who was attacked is recovering in the hospital. And the plumber who landed the plane, based on a TV show he watched, says that the attacker yelled in English, "Kill me, kill me." Twice, Tennessee tried to kill death row inmate Krista Pike with pentobarbital. Twice they failed. The 50-year-old survived her date with death, although no one is saying what shape she's in now. Britain arresting a dual UK-Iranian national in the alleged weekend terror plot against a U.S.-run airbase in England. Home mortgage rates, 4-year high, 7.28 for the 30-year. This is ABC News. The attorney for rapper Rick Ross is asking fans not to prejudge his arrest this morning in Miami Beach on a felony charge of battery by strangulation. The lawyer says Ross is being wrongfully accused by an ex-girlfriend whose true motivations are unclear. An Oregon fisherman trapped under a massive rock was able to call for help thanks to having earphones in.
18: A Coast Guard helicopter rescued the fisherman who was pinned under a rock on a jetty in Warrenton, Oregon. A rock had somehow become dislodged and landed on him.
19: We're getting the rescue and survivor to the aircraft now.
18: The man was hoisted into the Coast Guard helicopter, his mother posting online he was saved by his behind-the-ear headphones he was wearing that allowed him to call for help. When local rescuers got on scene, they could see with a drone he was trapped under a boulder. He was freed and airlifted from the jetty with injuries. Alex Stone, ABC News.
2: He's undergoing facial reconstructive surgery. He's 28 years old. Wayne Cabot, ABC News.
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It's Bon Jovi. Hello, it's Tim. We're doing a Thursday work day together. Music on the way from the Cars, Bee Gees, and Eric Carmen. Kicking off this hour together, it's Jimmy Cliff.

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It's Bare Naked Ladies. Hello there. My name's Tim. Public libraries, for years and years, they were lending out books. And then slowly but surely, libraries started to lend out more than books, more than movies and books, and their collections have

0: thing, no pun intended, to show off your pottery skills with your significant other, then here's your chance to borrow a pottery wheel and clay and paint without spending the big bucks. Yes, you too, you and your significant other can sit there and set the camera phone up there and get some video of you guys making some sort of pottery thing. Music on the way. I'm trying to envision that, and I just don't want to do that. Steppenwolf is on the way. We're going to do the Bee Gees. Number one song from Aerosmith is coming in next.
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6: 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Sullivan sided with the trawl fleet, gutting protections for small boat fishermen, and refusing to back efforts to limit bycatch. So it's no surprise that he got hundreds of thousands of dollars from big factory trawlers, the same Seattle executives destroying Alaska fisheries. Now we know that Sullivan was even invested in a foreign farmed salmon company, the biggest competitor to Alaska wild salmon in the world. When he sold the stock off, Sullivan made thousands of dollars for himself. And then he broke Congress's insider trading law, hiding the trade for months. Dan Sullivan keeps working for himself, and it costs Alaska way too much.
7: I'm Mary Piltola. I'm running for U.S. Senate, and I approve this message.
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0: One of the great classics from Steppenwolf. It's a Magic Carpet Ride. It's Tim. As we fly through a Thursday work day together, got music still coming from Wild Cherry and big hit from John Cougar Mellencamp up next.
1: ABC News, I'm Wayne Cabot. President Trump suggests Iran may be linked to yesterday's attempted downing of a Fly Dubai flight bound for Tel Aviv.
2: We're working on it right now. They're being very open with us. I would say the answer, based on what I'm hearing, is yes, but we're working on it right now.
1: But Israel's prime minister now says it's too soon to tell if it was terrorism. The accused is in the custody of the Saudis. The pilot who was attacked is recovering in the hospital. And the plumber who landed the plane, based on a TV show he watched, says that the attacker yelled in English, "Kill me, kill me." Twice, Tennessee tried to kill death row inmate Krista Pike with pentobarbital. Twice they failed. The 50-year-old survived her date with death, although no one is saying what shape she's in now. Britain arresting a dual UK-Iranian national in the alleged weekend terror plot against a U.S.-run airbase in England. Home mortgage rates, 4-year high, 7.28 for the 30-year. This is ABC News.
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9: 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May steps up in the pocket. 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Ball is on the ground. Seahawks fall on it.
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9: Darnold has time. Going to let it fly. Got a man, JSN. Makes the catch. Breaks the tackle. He's going to back into the end zone for a touchdown. Seahawks!
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12: Yeah!

0: whole lot of funky music going. It's Wild Cherry along with Tim doing a Thursday together. And Congress has officially voted to end production of the U.S. penny after 234 years. The Senate approved the Bipartisan Common Sense Act by voice vote. It's going to be law eventually here. And the U.S. Mint had already stopped producing pennies last year because each one costs nearly 4 cents to make. An official's estimate ending production will save about $56 million a year. Existing pennies, though, will remain legal money and can still be spent. But as supplies shrink, businesses will be allowed to round cash totals up or down to the nearest 5 cents. So, to be honest, I can't remember the last time I even had any change in my pocket going jingling-a-ling. I mean, it has been a long time, and that's kind of how our world is evolving right now. Music from Eric Carmen up next.
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2: Three of the four candidates for Alaska governor discussed Southeast economic development Tuesday at a forum in Ketchikan, focusing on tourism, mining, and the Alaska Marine Highway System. Democrat Jonathan Kreis Tompkins and Republicans Dave Bronson and Trek Taylor participated in the Southeast Conference Forum. And in a story by the Juneau Independent, Republican Bernadette Wilson did not attend. Bronson and Taylor said they support the state's 20-year plan to modernize the ferry system. Taylor said the fleet needs to be updated to improve reliability, while Bronson said he supports new vessels but not electric-powered ships. Kreis Tompkins said the state should consider an infrastructure bond for ferries and other transportation projects, and said ferry system leadership should be more independent from the governor's office. The candidates also differed on state revenue. Kreis Tompkins supports a corporate income tax and a sales tax on internet commerce, while Bronson and Taylor oppose new corporate taxes and instead favor greater natural resource development and reducing regulations. All three supported additional mining and resource development in Southeast Alaska. On tourism, Bronson and Taylor emphasized limiting regulatory barriers, while Kreis Tompkins said housing shortages are among the biggest challenges facing Southeast tourism businesses. The three also differed on whether the governor should live in Juneau. Kreis Tompkins said he would live in the governor's mansion, while Bronson and Taylor said the governor should be wherever official duties require. Alaska's 2026 Permanent Fund dividend will begin arriving in residents' bank accounts today. Each eligible recipient will receive $1,200 this year. The Alaska legislature set the dividend at $1,000 in the state budget signed by Governor Mike Dunleavy, with an additional $200 energy relief payment triggered by oil prices reaching a specified threshold. The state will spend more than $800 million on this year's dividends. The first payments will go to eligible Alaskans who applied for their dividend and requested direct deposit. A second round of payments is scheduled for October 22nd for people who submitted paper applications or requested physical checks. The Permanent Fund dividend is funded through earnings from Alaska's Permanent Fund, which is currently valued at about $88 billion. Election season is coming up quickly, and not only do we have to think about the municipal elections that are happening all across Southeast, but Alaskans have until this Sunday, October 4th, to register to vote or update their voter registration for the November 3rd statewide election. The election includes races for governor, U.S. House, and seats in the Alaska legislature. In Juneau, the regional election office at the Mendenhall Mall Annex will be open for registration from 10 a.m. to 4 p.m. Saturday and noon to 4 p.m. Sunday. Early in-person voting begins October 19th. The deadline to request an absentee by mail ballot is October 24th, while applications for electronic ballot transmission must be received by 5 p.m. November 2nd. The Division of Elections says voters can check their registration and find additional information through its website. Now you're up to date with News of the North. I'm Grace Dumas.
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1: Sitka weather.
4: Is expected to continue through the upcoming weekend. Clouds, showers on the increase today, a high this afternoon, into the low 50s. Clouds and showers tonight, mid 40s. Another round of wet weather, especially early on Friday, otherwise clouds, high right around 55. Showers again Saturday and Sunday, with highs on Saturday near 55, heavier rain Sunday. I'm Sitka Media Center meteorologist Sally Russell.
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5: ABC News, I'm Wayne Cabot. The woman who survived two execution attempts by Tennessee is now getting life-saving medical care. Her attorney, Stephen Farrell, adds the state should do the right thing and drop Krista Pike's death sentence.
6: We would ask for that commutation, given the fact that she is one of the only people to survive a full attempt at execution under lethal injection.
5: The drug that failed was pentobarbital. The Saudis have handed over the Fly Dubai plane suspect to the United Arab Emirates today. President Trump is now suggesting that the attempted crashing of that plane could be linked to Iran. ABC News has learned that the U.S. military is dispatching another roughly 10,000 more troops to the Mideast to join the 50,000 who are already there. President Trump has said that new U.S. attacks on Iran may be coming. U.S. mortgage rates jumping to a four-year high last week. This is ABC News. ABC News has learned roughly 10,000 more troops are heading off to the Mideast, unclear if it's to replace the ships already there or a longer-term increase in the number of forces there. Tearful words from the partner of Renee Good as the family announced it's suing the federal government over her fatal shooting by ICE on a Minneapolis street. Becca Good says that Renee deserved better, and so does the family.
7: What happened to us should never happen to any family. No child should grow up without a parent. No one should lose their sister or their daughter. No one should have to live without their soulmate. Accountability and change, true accountability and change, is the only way to make sure that no other family has to go through what we have.
5: They're suing the top officials at DHS at the time. And meantime, ICE officers are under new orders now. No more high-speed chases, and only make vehicle stops if they've completed specific training. I'm Wayne Cabot, ABC News.
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You can feel the chill in the air. It's cold as ice. It's Foreigner. My name's Tim. As we do a Thursday together, and we're kicking off this hour with Mr. Big.

0: From his River album back in 1980, it's The Boss. My name's Tim. Thanks for rolling on a Thursday workday. Looking at some Hollywood TV news, MTV's Video Music Awards. That happened on Sunday night. It scored a major ratings win. CBS and MTV's coverage of the event was the most watched VMAs in 11 years. And the ratings were up over 50% from last year. And I guess if we had to guess why they were up so much, well, the VMAs opened with Madonna performing for the first time in 23 years. And eventually, throughout the telecast, she won 7 MTV Video Music Awards. And also, they featured Nirvana. They won the Video Vanguard Award. And also, there were tributes during the show for George Michael and Dolly Parton. So, I guess old-time rock and roll was still pertinent in 2026 as far as the MTV Music Video Awards were concerned, thanks to Madonna, George Michael, and Dolly Parton as well, of course. Music on the way from Duran Duran is next.
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3: The Sitka Monthly Grind 30-second season is here. 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More info, Jeff, 747-4821, or Gene, 738-8083. 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Thank you.
4: The more we learn about Dan Sullivan, the worse it gets. While Alaskans struggle to pay the bills, Sullivan was tripling his own net worth in D.C. and working against Alaska. Sullivan sided with the trawl fleet, gutting protections for small boat fishermen, and refusing to back efforts to limit bycatch. So it's no surprise that he got hundreds of thousands of dollars from big factory trawlers, the same Seattle executives destroying Alaska fisheries. Now we know that Sullivan was even invested in a foreign farmed salmon company, the biggest competitor to Alaska wild salmon in the world. When he sold the stock off, Sullivan made thousands of dollars for himself. And then he broke Congress's insider trading law, hiding the trade for months. Dan Sullivan keeps working for himself, and it costs Alaska way too much.
5: I'm Mary Piltola. I'm running for U.S. Senate, and I approve this message.
4: Paid for by Alaskans for Mary.
6: I'm Jonathan Christ Tompkins. I was born and raised in Sitka. I first ran for office because the independent Alaska that belonged to us was getting harder to hold on to. My opponents are running for Mike Dunleavy's third term, using Juneau as a partisan playground, and I'm running for governor because it's time for a change to fight corruption, protect fisheries, support our schools, grow our economy, bring costs down.
7: JKT for governor!
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0: Michael, it's Tim doing a Thursday work day. 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We got Steve Miller Band next. 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
1: ABC News, I'm Wayne Cabot. The death row inmate who survived not one but two botched execution attempts is in critical condition. Her attorney saying what the state of Tennessee did to her last night was not just cruel.
2: It was also predictable. Krista's legal team told the state of Tennessee and the court that her medical conditions would cause her to suffer an agonizing death. The state and the court dismiss Krista's concerns.
1: Krista Pike's attorney, Randy Spivey, saying Tennessee should now commute her sentence. President Trump suggests Iran could be linked to yesterday's attempted downing of a Fly Dubai flight bound for Tel Aviv. But Israel's prime minister says now that it's too soon to tell if it was terrorism. The hero plumber who landed the plane based on a TV show that he watched says the attacker yelled, kill me, in English. The Justice Department's reflecting pool vandalism case against the former Olympian David Hearn is off for good. This is ABC News.
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14: Okay, can we talk about political commercials for a second? Because we get it. Really, we do. You're listening to the radio, having a perfectly nice day, maybe enjoying a song, and suddenly... Can Alaska afford four more years of Steve? We made up Steve, by the way. Here's the thing. Federal law requires radio stations like ours to provide reasonable access to legally qualified candidates for federal office. So, yes, you're going to hear political commercials at this time of year. And yes, we hear them too. Every single one of them. We hear the scary music. We hear the serious voice. We hear the phrase, tell Washington... Apparently, Washington has been receiving a lot of messages lately. So, from everyone here at the radio station, we just want to say, we get it. Election season can be exhausting, but it will end. The votes will be counted, the political commercials will disappear. Hang in there, we're almost there. We now return you to the political advertising season already in progress.

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0: It's Cutting Crew along with Tim. And by the way, tomorrow night, the Mega Millions has climbed up to 321 million if you play along with Tom Petty music up next.
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2: Three of the four candidates for Alaska governor discussed Southeast economic development Tuesday at a forum in Ketchikan, focusing on tourism, mining, and the Alaska Marine Highway System. Democrat Jonathan Kreiss Tompkins and Republicans Dave Bronson and Treg Taylor participated in the Southeast Conference Forum. And in a story by the Juneau Independent, Republican Bernadette Wilson did not attend. Bronson and Taylor said they support the state's 20-year plan to modernize the ferry system. Taylor said the fleet needs to be updated to improve reliability, while Bronson said he supports new vessels but not electric-powered ships. Kreiss Tompkins said the state should consider an infrastructure bond for ferries and other transportation projects, and said ferry system leadership should be more independent from the governor's office. The candidates also differed on state revenue. Kreiss Tompkins supports a corporate income tax and a sales tax on internet commerce, while Bronson and Taylor oppose new corporate taxes and instead favor greater natural resource development and reducing regulations. All three supported additional mining and resource development in Southeast Alaska. On tourism, Bronson and Taylor emphasized limiting regulatory barriers, while Kreiss Tompkins said housing shortages are among the biggest challenges facing Southeast tourism businesses. The three also differed on whether the governor should live in Juneau. Kreiss Tompkins said he would live in the governor's mansion, while Bronson and Taylor said the governor should be wherever official duties require. Alaska's 2026 Permanent Fund dividend will begin arriving in residents' bank accounts today. Each eligible recipient will receive $1,200 this year. The Alaska legislature set the dividend at $1,000 in the state budget signed by Governor Mike Dunleavy, with an additional $200 energy relief payment triggered by oil prices reaching a specified threshold. The state will spend more than $800 million on this year's dividends. The first payments will go to eligible Alaskans who applied for their dividend and requested direct deposit. A second round of payments is scheduled for October 22nd for people who submitted paper applications or requested physical checks. The Permanent Fund dividend is funded through earnings from Alaska's Permanent Fund, which is currently valued at about $88 billion. Election season is coming up quickly, and not only do we have to think about the municipal elections that are happening all across Southeast, but Alaskans have until this Sunday, October 4th, to register to vote or update their voter registration for the November 3rd statewide election. The election includes races for governor, U.S. House, and seats in the Alaska legislature. In Juneau, the regional election office at the Mendenhall Mall Annex will be open for registration from 10 a.m. to 4 p.m. Saturday and noon to 4 p.m. Sunday. Early in-person voting begins October 19th. The deadline to request an absentee by mail ballot is October 24th, while applications for electronic ballot transmission must be received by 5 p.m. November 2nd. The Division of Elections says voters can check their registration and find additional information through its website. Now you're up to date with News of the North. I'm Grace Dumas.
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4: Sitka weather.
5: Is expected to continue through the upcoming weekend. Clouds, showers on the increase today, a high this afternoon, into the low 50s. Clouds and showers tonight, mid 40s. Another round of wet weather, especially early on Friday, otherwise clouds, high right around 55. Showers again Saturday and Sunday, with highs on Saturday near 55, heavier rain Sunday. I'm Sitka Media Center meteorologist Sally Russell.
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6: ABC News, I'm Wayne Cabot. The death row inmate who survived not one but two botched execution attempts is in critical condition. Her attorney saying what the state of Tennessee did to her last night was not just cruel.
7: It was also predictable. Krista's legal team told the state of Tennessee and the court that her medical conditions would cause her to suffer an agonizing death. The state and the court dismiss Krista's concerns.
6: Krista Pike's attorney, Randy Spivey, saying Tennessee should now commute her sentence. President Trump suggests Iran could be linked to yesterday's attempted downing of a Fly Dubai flight bound for Tel Aviv. But Israel's prime minister says now that it's too soon to tell if it was terrorism. The hero plumber who landed the plane based on a TV show that he watched says the attacker yelled, kill me, in English. The Justice Department's reflecting pool vandalism case against the former Olympian David Hearn is off for good. This is ABC News. Astronauts lifted off this morning for a six-month stay on the International Space Station, and ABC's Faith Abube says they're going to see if they can maybe save some lives with their research.
8: The potential to make a difference when it comes to treating heart disease and Parkinson's, and also doing research for space travel. They're going to be growing crops there to see how people who go there, the astronauts who go there, will be able to survive longer in longer space flights.
6: Back on Earth, the White House South Lawn, before departing campaign events in Texas and Oklahoma, President Trump was asked by ABC's Mary Bruce if he's considering granting pardons to members of his administration.
9: It's not something I'm thinking about now, but based on Biden, I can do whatever I want because he certainly pardoned a lot of people. He pardoned everybody of note.
6: The U.S. attorney in Texas says a man arrested last weekend for allegedly plotting to shoot up the state capitol was motivated by anger towards AIPAC, the powerful Israeli lobbyists. I'm Wayne Cabot, ABC News.
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16: Oh, oh,

0: and they include Howard Hewitt, the lead singer of Shalimar. He's 71 today, and this was their biggest hit. It reached number 8 in 79, the second time around. And a fun factoid about Shalimar, Jody Wadley was a member of the group, and it was founded by longtime host of Soul Train, Don Cornelius. Cindy Margolis is turning 61 today. In the early days of the internet, she received the 2000 Guinness Book of World Records achievement. She became the most downloaded person in 1999. Zach Galifianakis is turning 57 today. Love him. He played Alan in the Hangover film trilogy. He's hosted the talk show Between Two Ferns, which is hilarious. And he recently played himself in the series Only Murders in the Building. Sarah Drew is turning 46. She played Dr. April Kepner on Grey's Anatomy. Emily Lane on the Hallmark TV series Mistletoe Murders. And she plays the legendary actress Hedda Hopper in the upcoming Jimmy Stewart biopic, Jimmy. Looking forward to that. It comes out in November. And Brie Larson is turning 37 today. She won a Best Actress Oscar playing Ma Newsome in the movie Room. And she also plays Captain Marvel in the Marvel films. If you're celebrating today, congratulations on another trip around the sun with music on the way from Elton and Kiki, and OMD is coming up next.
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4: The more we learn about Dan Sullivan, the worse it gets. While Alaskans struggle to pay the bills, Sullivan was tripling his own net worth in D.C. and working against Alaska. Sullivan sided with the trawl fleet, gutting protections for small boat fishermen, and refusing to back efforts to limit bycatch. So it's no surprise that he got hundreds of thousands of dollars from big factory trawlers, the same Seattle executives destroying Alaska fisheries. Now we know that Sullivan was even invested in a foreign farmed salmon company, the biggest competitor to Alaska wild salmon in the world. When he sold the stock off, Sullivan made thousands of dollars for himself. And then he broke Congress's insider trading law, hiding the trade for months. Dan Sullivan keeps working for himself, and it costs Alaska way too much.
5: I'm Mary Piltola. I'm running for U.S. Senate, and I approve this message.
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0: Make sure you're careful where you kiss that rose. It could be some thorns in there. It's Seal. It's Tim doing a Thursday with you with Cher coming up and John Cafferty and the Beaver Brown Band is next for our workday.
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2: I'm highly disappointed, along with Tennesseans, about what happened last night.
1: The execution attempt that failed twice. Governor Bill Lee now being asked by the attorneys for Krista Pike to commute her death sentence. She's in a hospital, critical condition. Today, a judge denied Lindsay Clancy's attempt to throw out her triple murder case based on a purported lack of evidence, putting her a step closer to a potential retrial. British police today arrested a dual UK-Iranian national on suspicion of plotting a terror attack at a U.S.-run military airbase in England. And more American troops are being sent to the Middle East, roughly 10,000 more, as President Trump suggests Iran could be targeted again by the U.S. Trump saying today that Iran may be behind the attack that nearly downed a fly Dubai passenger plane yesterday.
3: I would say the answer based on what I'm hearing is yes.
1: He did not elaborate. Witnesses say the attacker yelled, "Kill me," in English. This is ABC News.
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12: Okay, can we talk about political commercials for a second? Because we get it. Really, we do. You're listening to the radio, having a perfectly nice day, maybe enjoying a song, and suddenly... Can Alaska afford four more years of Steve? We made up Steve, by the way. Here's the thing. Federal law requires radio stations like ours to provide reasonable access to legally qualified candidates for federal office. So, yes, you're going to hear political commercials at this time of year. And yes, we hear them too. Every single one of them. We hear the scary music. We hear the serious voice. We hear the phrase, "Tell Washington..." Apparently, Washington has been receiving a lot of messages lately. So, from everyone here at the radio station, we just want to say, we get it. Election season can be exhausting, but it will end. The votes will be counted. The political commercials will disappear. Hang in there. We're almost there. We now return you to the political advertising season already in progress.

0: Turning back time with Cher. It's Tim. I'm going to head out the door, but we'll hook up tomorrow and get set for the weekend. Meanwhile, got more workday music coming from Phil Collins next. Have a spectacular day.
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2: The more we learn about Dan Sullivan, the worse it gets. While Alaskans struggle to pay the bills, Sullivan was tripling his own net worth in D.C. and working against Alaska. Sullivan sided with the trawl fleet, gutting protections for small boat fishermen, and refusing to back efforts to limit bycatch. So it's no surprise that he got hundreds of thousands of dollars from big factory trawlers, the same Seattle executives destroying Alaska fisheries. Now we know that Sullivan was even invested in a foreign farmed salmon company, the biggest competitor to Alaska wild salmon in the world. When he sold the stock off, Sullivan made thousands of dollars for himself. And then he broke Congress's insider trading law, hiding the trade for months. Dan Sullivan keeps working for himself, and it costs Alaska way too much.
3: I'm Mary Piltola. I'm running for U.S. Senate, and I approve this message.
2: Paid for by Alaskans for Mary.
4: 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May steps up in the pocket. He gets hit. Ball is on the ground. Seahawks fall on it.
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4: 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Going to let it fly. Got a man, JSN. Makes the catch. Breaks the tackle. He's going to back into the end zone for a touchdown. Seahawks!
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2: Three of the four candidates for Alaska governor discussed Southeast economic development Tuesday at a forum in Ketchikan, focusing on tourism, mining, and the Alaska Marine Highway System. Democrat Jonathan Kreis Tompkins and Republicans Dave Bronson and Treg Taylor participated in the Southeast Conference Forum. And in a story by the Juneau Independent, Republican Bernadette Wilson did not attend. Bronson and Taylor said they support the state's 20-year plan to modernize the ferry system. Taylor said the fleet needs to be updated to improve reliability, while Bronson said he supports new vessels but not electric-powered ships. Kreis Tompkins said the state should consider an infrastructure bond for ferries and other transportation projects, and said ferry system leadership should be more independent from the governor's office. The candidates also differed on state revenue. Kreis Tompkins supports a corporate income tax and a sales tax on internet commerce, while Bronson and Taylor oppose new corporate taxes and instead favor greater natural resource development and reducing regulations. All three supported additional mining and resource development in Southeast Alaska. On tourism, Bronson and Taylor emphasized limiting regulatory barriers, while Kreis Tompkins said housing shortages are among the biggest challenges facing Southeast tourism businesses. The three also differed on whether the governor should live in Juneau. Kreis Tompkins said he would live in the governor's mansion, while Bronson and Taylor said the governor should be wherever official duties require. Alaska's 2026 Permanent Fund dividend will begin arriving in residents' bank accounts today. Each eligible recipient will receive $1,200 this year. The Alaska legislature set the dividend at $1,000 in the state budget signed by Governor Mike Dunleavy, with an additional $200 energy relief payment triggered by oil prices reaching a specified threshold. The state will spend more than $800 million on this year's dividends. The first payments will go to eligible Alaskans who applied for their dividend and requested direct deposit. A second round of payments is scheduled for October 22nd for people who submitted paper applications or requested physical checks. The Permanent Fund dividend is funded through earnings from Alaska's Permanent Fund, which is currently valued at about $88 billion. Election season is coming up quickly, and not only do we have to think about the municipal elections that are happening all across Southeast, but Alaskans have until this Sunday, October 4th, to register to vote or update their voter registration for the November 3rd statewide election. The election includes races for governor, U.S. House, and seats in the Alaska legislature. In Juneau, the regional election office at the Mendenhall Mall Annex will be open for registration from 10 a.m. to 4 p.m. Saturday and noon to 4 p.m. Sunday. Early in-person voting begins October 19th. The deadline to request an absentee by mail ballot is October 24th, while applications for electronic ballot transmission must be received by 5 p.m. November 2nd. The Division of Elections says voters can check their registration and find additional information through its website. Now you're up to date with News of the North. I'm Grace Dumas.
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1: Sitka weather.
3: It will become heavy at times towards the end of the weekend. Showers with us as we head through the early part of the night. Overnight lows will drop down to near 45. Occasional showers Friday, a high near 55. Rain on the increase Friday night. We will see occasional rain Saturday, mid-50s. Then heavy rain possible Saturday night into Sunday, a high Sunday near 55. I'm Sitka Media Center meteorologist Sally Russell.
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4: ABC News, I'm Wayne Cabot.
5: I'm highly disappointed, along with Tennesseans, about what happened last night.
4: The execution attempt that failed twice. Governor Bill Lee now being asked by the attorneys for Krista Pike to commute her death sentence. She's in a hospital, critical condition. Today, a judge denied Lindsay Clancy's attempt to throw out her triple murder case based on a purported lack of evidence, putting her a step closer to a potential retrial. British police today arrested a dual UK-Iranian national on suspicion of plotting a terror attack at a U.S.-run military airbase in England. And more American troops are being sent to the Middle East, roughly 10,000 more, as President Trump suggests Iran could be targeted again by the U.S. Trump saying today that Iran may be behind the attack that nearly downed a Fly Dubai passenger plane yesterday.
6: I would say the answer, based on what I'm hearing, is yes.
4: He did not elaborate. Witnesses say the attacker yelled, "Kill me," in English. This is ABC News. It's October 1st, so two changes to know about in how the federal government helps feed Americans through SNAP benefits, for one thing. There's a tiny cost of living increase to the roughly 36 million people still on SNAP. About 5 million were kicked off under the president's big, beautiful bill, including more than a million children.
7: Another change going into effect. The federal government is shifting some of the financial burden of running these programs to states. Individual states will now start paying 75% of the administrative costs, up from 50%. That could amount to millions more in costs.
4: ABC's Karen Travers. Word of a tanker fire in the Strait of Hormuz today. The second time in 3 days a tanker has been hit by a projectile. International crude is up 4%, dashing hopes for relief at the pump. Prices are down 7 cents in a week for regular, but Gas Buddy's Patrick DeHaan says wholesale prices are moving in the opposite direction, so the relief may be limited. I'm Wayne Cabot, ABC News.
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Hey, it's Ryan Chase. Thanks for hanging out with us. Hope you're enjoying all the tunes for your Thursday. Coming up, Richard Marx, Endless Summer Nights. Also, Pat Benatar and Heartbreaker. Right now, it's Billy Joel.

0: Pat Benatar, Heartbreaker. I'm Ryan Chase. If your dog gets tired walking around the block, try not to tell him about this, as engineers in South Korea just built a robot dog named Rabo 2. This thing ran an entire 26.2-mile marathon in under 4 hours and 20 minutes, faster than the average human, on one battery charge, too. It crossed the finish line with more than a third of its battery left, which is impressive considering my phone can barely survive a trip to Target.
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5: I'm Jonathan Christ Tompkins. I was born and raised in Sitka. I first ran for office because the independent Alaska that belonged to us was getting harder to hold on to.
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0: Hey, it's Ryan Chase. Thanks for hanging out with us today. Hope you're enjoying all the tunes. Coming up, we have got Rick Springfield on the way, Jesse's Girl, also Whitney Houston, So Emotional, that much more coming up next.
1: ABC News, I'm Wayne Cabot. What now for the Tennessee death row inmate who failed to die after two attempts with the lethal needle last night? Will she even be able to recover?
2: I don't want to get too far into her medical condition right now, but she has not spoken to anyone yet.
1: Krista Pike's attorney there, Randy Spivey, saying what happened to her was more than cruel and unusual.
2: It was also predictable. Krista's legal team told the state of Tennessee and the court that her medical conditions would cause her to suffer an agonizing death. The state and the court dismiss Krista's concerns.
1: The 50-year-old is critical, as he said, not speaking. Her lawyers say the governor should commute her death sentence. About 10,000 more American troops are being sent to the Middle East as President Trump considers hitting Iran again. Another tanker has been hit in the Strait of Hormuz today. It's the second time in 3 days. International crude is up 4% as pump prices begin to drop. This is ABC News.
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0: Whitney Houston, So Emotional. I'm Ryan Chase. Thanks for hanging out with us. Think you've got something weird tucked away in your house? Well, people online are sharing the one thing they own that almost nobody else could possibly have. We're talking a Titanic ticket from someone who missed the trip, an Olympic torch, a letter from Winston Churchill calling somebody's great-grandfather a moron, even a ticket for Pan Am Flight 103 from someone who missed that flight. Then there's my favorite, a cup of noodles that expired in 2001 and has somehow moved from house to house with its owner for 25 years. At this point, that's not food, that is family.
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2: The more we learn about Dan Sullivan, the worse it gets. While Alaskans struggle to pay the bills, Sullivan was tripling his own net worth in D.C. and working against Alaska. Sullivan sided with the trawl fleet, gutting protections for small boat fishermen, and refusing to back efforts to limit bycatch. So it's no surprise that he got hundreds of thousands of dollars from big factory trawlers, the same Seattle executives destroying Alaska fisheries. Now we know that Sullivan was even invested in a foreign farmed salmon company, the biggest competitor to Alaska wild salmon in the world. When he sold the stock off, Sullivan made thousands of dollars for himself. And then he broke Congress's insider trading law, hiding the trade for months. Dan Sullivan keeps working for himself, and it costs Alaska way too much.
3: I'm Mary Piltola. I'm running for U.S. Senate, and I approve this message.
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5: Okay, can we talk about political commercials for a second? Because we get it. Really, we do. You're listening to the radio, having a perfectly nice day, maybe enjoying a song, and suddenly... Can Alaska afford 4 more years of Steve? We made up Steve, by the way. Here's the thing. Federal law requires radio stations like ours to provide reasonable access to legally qualified candidates for federal office. So, yes, you're going to hear political commercials at this time of year. And yes, we hear them too. Every single one of them. We hear the scary music. We hear the serious voice. We hear the phrase, tell Washington... Apparently, Washington has been receiving a lot of messages lately. So, from everyone here at the radio station, we just want to say, we get it. Election season can be exhausting, but it will end. The votes will be counted, the political commercials will disappear. Hang in there, we're almost there. We now return you to the political advertising season already in progress.
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2: Three of the four candidates for Alaska governor discussed Southeast economic development Tuesday at a forum in Ketchikan, focusing on tourism, mining, and the Alaska Marine Highway System. Democrat Jonathan Kreis-Tompkins and Republican